93.3 KZOZ Rocks with The Clash live at Shea Stadium 1982. Should I stay or should I go? I'm Susanna. Here we are, KZOZ live at 5, presented by our friends at Central Coast Yamaha. And I got your random fun fact from the internet today. All right. There's a town in Scotland where once a year, a man, a.k.a. the Bury Man, will dress head to toe in plants, specifically spiky burrs, and then walk around for 7 to 9 hours drinking whiskey. So this is a ceremony that has been going on for hundreds of years, but the meaning of it is forgotten. All they know is they do this every year for good luck. And it just happened this past Friday. So there are pictures out there. If you want to Google the Bury Man, you can see what he looks like. It's like spiky burrs, uncomfortable. But I guess, you know, people are giving you whiskey to dull the pain. It's KZOZ live at 5. Let's go with this one. George Harrison and Eric Clapton together.

Call Me the Breeze with Lynyrd Skynyrd. That goes back to the old Great Whistle Test show, BBC 1975, and the original lineup intact on that one. I am Suzanne, KZOZ Live at 5, presented by Central Coast Yamaha. 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

0: Tool with 46 and 2. It is 93.3 KZOZ. Suzanne here with some more on the way from the Foo Fighters. We'll do Joan Jett, Nirvana, Aerosmith. You know, it's how we rock here at KZOZ. Here's another way we rock. We like to give you free stuff. 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It's a 4-pack. Take the crew, take your family, get out for a ladies' night, a guys' night, whatever you want to do with this. I mean, go by yourself and then stretch out across 4 seats worth of room. I don't, that's not fun. All right, text evening, 805-543-3693. 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

All right, that might close the Zeppelin 4 album, but it can open the show tonight, all right? That is When the Levee Breaks, 1971 stuff. It's KZOZ's Get the Let Out. I am Suzanne, and a little news for Robert Plant over this past weekend. So he was out in Worcestershire over the weekend, and he made a surprise appearance at an under

18 charity chess tournament, and now local teenager George Walker, who happens to be a huge Led Zeppelin fan, was playing his match when this guy shows up for a game. George said he didn't recognize him at first. And I mean, you expect to see Robert Plant on a stadium stage, not contemplating a pawn sacrifice in a town. Not contemplating a pawn sacrifice in a town hall, right? So how did... Anyway, he definitely ended up recognizing him. He played this match against him. And how did our golden god do on the 64 squares? So how did our golden god do in this match? Well, George Walker actually walked away with the win, though technically by default. So Robert Plant apparently ran out of time and had to quickly take off, re-signing the match. But George said Plant was super cool about it and called it a great game. And the head of the local chess club saying having a rock icon drop by brought some serious prestige to the event, even if a few of the younger kids went, Robert, who? It's a, hey, teaching them young, right? And as for Plant skills, the club boss said, quote, he has potential with a bit of practice. He did not necessarily conquer the chessboard, but he definitely conquered the world with Led Zeppelin. Okay, here's some of that little goodness right here. 1969, live at Dan Marks Radio. It's Communication Breakdown.

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We got that one in 1982 on Coda, the Outtakes and Rarities album. And actually, that one was left on the cutting room floor, if you will. 1978, Stockholm, Sweden, and ABBA's Polar Studio sessions when the guys were working on In Through the Outdoor. I'm Suzanne. Thanks for hanging out tonight. And I got one more for you tonight, a KZOZ Get the Let Out bonus. And this has to do with 1972. Black Sabbath is over in LA recording their legendary Volume 4 album, and suddenly into the Record Plant Studios walks none other than Led Zeppelin's powerhouse drummer, John Bonham. Turns out Bonzo was a massive Sabbath fan, and there was one specific track off that record that completely blew his mind, and it has a killer monster groove, so of course, it's called Supernaut. Tony Iommi and Bill Ward said Bonham was so obsessed with the track's swinging and heavy Latin-influenced percussion breakdown that he jumped in. He wanted to play on it right then and there. He looks at Bill Ward's massive doubled bass drum kit. He scoffs and says, in true Bonzo fashion, I'll do it on one. So why didn't we get a Black Sabbath track featuring John Bonham? Well, we'll call it rock and roll red tape. So, you know, record labels were notoriously strict back then, and having Bonzo record with Sabbath would have caused a legal nightmare with Atlantic Records. Plus, Bill Ward had already laid down an absolutely flawless drum track, so they stuck to that. Bonham did end up jamming with the Sabbath Boys later in different studio visits, but unfortunately for us, those tapes are lost to history. But, I mean, could you imagine, dude? I mean, even like Frank Zappa called Supernaut one of his favorite songs ever, but it almost had John Bonham tearing up the kit. Pretty awesome. And yes, of course, that deserves a Get the Let Out bonus. Here's the song.

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0: It's GNR at 93.3 KZOZ. Suzanne here, and encourage you to join in on the Mac and Cheese Fest. There are a lot of reasons, mainly a bunch of mac and cheese, but also beer, wine, spirits, and then live music. We got Brass Mash, awesome local favorite, always bringing the party. And then if that's not enough, this actually comes together as a benefit for Woods Humane Society. So it's all good. 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I say we, not because I have a mouse in my pocket, but because I will be there with you, okay? 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Online, it's themacandcheesefest.com. And you can also grab the link out of the 805 beer text line right now. Keyword macaroni, text macaroni, 805-543-3693. Let's go.
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0: It's Alice's Attic with Alice Cooper. It's time once again to escape to another world where the rock is always just right and your seasoned host is never short on stories to share. So sit back and immerse yourself in a Monday edition of Alice's Attic with Alice Cooper.
3: Okay, how's your manic Monday been treating you? It's Alice Cooper coming to you from the UK, where I start my tour with the Hollywood Vampires on the 12th. As they say, no rest for the wicked, young man. I hope you're staying cool this summer so far. And on tonight's Alice's Attic, I have a bunch of cool tunes for your earballs. Up this hour, we'll go back to 1985 to see what was on the rock charts. Plus, we'll celebrate a Jethro Tull birthday, and maybe your Uncle Alice will even spin some Motley Crue, Bob Seger, and Aerosmith. But you'll have to stay tuned to find out.
0: Alice's Attic with Alice Cooper.

0: Every week, Cooper's Countdown is heard on great radio stations like this one. What do you got for us, Coop?
1: I'm going back to 1985, which was kind of an interesting time in my career. I'd put out my Dada album, 1983. That's when I got sober. And it would be 3 years before Constrictor came out. When I got sober, I took a couple years off and kind of rebuilt myself and redecided what Alice was going to be. Before, he was basically a whipping boy. He was the hunchback of Notre Dame, where everybody just picked on him and beat him up and everything because he was an outsider. When I came back sober, I decided Alice was time to get even. And now he was going to be the ultimate villain. He was going to be this arrogant villain. And that's when I got with Kane Roberts and started working on Constrictor. Let's jump back to 1985 when Reagan was president in the U.S. Margaret Thatcher was the U.K.'s prime minister. And Back to the Future was the number one film of the year. Here's what was up in music

this week in 1985. At number five is the always great Pat Benatar with her song Invincible. Sadly, Huey Lewis has retired from live performing, but his song The Power of Love was at number four, and he was at the height of his career. I actually did some jamming with him a couple of times. What a great band. Gordon Sumner, who you know better as Sting, was singing about The Fortress Around Your Heart, which made it to number three. A soundtrack cut from the movie St. Elmo's Fire was number two, and it's John Parr's St. Elmo's Fire, a.k.a. Man in Motion. And the number one song of this date, 1985, is a band who was in dire straits with their hit that name checks MTV, Money for Nothing. This is one of the greatest records ever made. Money for Nothing, dire straits.

0: 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We'll be back in a flash. Alice's Attic with Alice Cooper.
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1: Hey, Uncle Alice, I hope you're feeling great and having a good time. I have always wanted to ask you, what's your best and worst subjects in school? Favorite and least favorite? Lisa from Kihei, Maui, Hawaii. You're my next door neighbor. I live in Kihei. Wow, that's great. Okay, I found algebra to be the most useless thing ever on the planet. When was the last time, Lisa, that you used algebra in your daily life? I find it so pointless that it was just unbelievable. And yet, it was required. And then you could go to calculus. Okay, if you're going to be an engineer, then yes, then you need this. If you're going to be a pharmacist, yes, chemistry is important. These were some of the requirements that I could not understand at my time in school. I thought the most important thing in school was the government class where you had to learn about your government, how to vote, who people were, and everything. That's important. There should have been a class

0: in balancing your budget. There should have been a class in taking care of a baby. Those were the classes you are going to use in your life. My favorite class, of course, was art. That's where I was a straight A student in art. I had things hanging in museums in Arizona. And, of course, creative writing. I was in journalism. And journalism, to me, was fascinating. In fact, in the end of the year in journalism, you had to write a paper, a 10-page paper on a newspaper, and tell me about the newspaper. Well, everybody picked the Post and all this. I picked the Inquirer because all the other headlines were like, tax hike coming next year. My headline was, boy born with dog's head. That's infinitely more important to me. If you need tutoring in geometry, don't ask me. And yet, one of my best friends is Scott Flansburg, the human calculator. So don't ask me anything about math at alice@alicesattic.com. This Day in Rock is up next. I kind of liked history because it was a storyline. Actually, I could picture what was going on in that history class, so I did well in history. We'll make some more history coming up in a bit.
1: There's more Alice after this.
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He went looking for his baseball cards. Did that mannequin just move? Anyway, more rock, then more Alice.

0: Share a birthday with Nikki Sixx, Elvis, Britney Spears, or Bono? Well, you're about to find out, because Alice Cooper's going to invite you to blow out the candles for some festive celebrity birthday bashes.
1: Birthday greetings to Ian Anderson, turned 78 today. He formed Jethro Tull in 1967 and is the band's only constant member. Tull's 24th album, Curious Ruminant, came out in 2025. Can I tell you something? If you're going to do an album, don't put a word in there that nobody knows, just to be clever. Because they want to say, hey, have you heard the new Jethro Tull album? Curious Ruminant. Try to make it something, just call it Curious or Curious Jethro. Here's an appropriate birthday song for Ian.

0: There's more Alice Cooper coming sooner than later. Alice's Attic with Alice Cooper.
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0: It's Alice's Attic with Alice Cooper.
1: You'll laugh, you'll cry, you'll headbang. You'll need to use the bathroom.
0: And your incredibly talented host does all of that at once.
1: So join him on a journey to the center of your mind and stomach. Yes, he's your tour guide to the dark side. Your host with the least body fat. It's Alice's Attic with Alice Cooper.
2: In case you just woke up, you're listening to Alice's Attic, which makes me Alice Cooper. And what the heck are you doing sleeping so late? Maybe you're a night shift worker. Me? I enjoy a good nap. Let me tell you something. The nap is the new drug on tour. Everybody I know that's going to do a show that night and do a two-hour show and kill it finds an hour and a half somewhere in the afternoon. And it's not like being an old man. It's like re-energizing yourself for that night. That nap used to be cocaine, so that's no more. All righty, enough of that. Let's get back to music. You're welcome.
0: Alice's Attic with Alice Cooper.

In just a few, we'll travel back to that decade of decadence with You Gotta Love the 80s. And we're doing more rock now. It's Alice's Attic with Alice Cooper.

0: ways.
1: And the heyday of all things metal.
0: It's time to travel back to one very dynamic decade. You gotta love the 80s. In Alice's Attic. Here's Coop now.
2: At the start of the decade in 1981, to be precise, Billy Squire had a triple platinum album by the name of Don't Say No. Hit singles included the title track, In the Dark, and the tune we're playing tonight, My Kind of Lover. Billy still plays live once in a while and lives in New York with his wife, Nicole, and their dogs. Very sweet guy, toured with us for a while and got along with him quite well. Here's My Kind of Lover.

0: 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Alice's Attic with Alice Cooper.
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0: This is Tales from the Attic.
2: Of course, many songwriters write about their significant others, for better or worse. Like Run for Your Life by the Beatles is actually threatening. I'd rather see you dead, little girl, than to be with another man. And on a more positive note, Angie by the Stones. One of the songs I recorded for Cheryl was actually a cover tune. It's Pretty Ballerina, a 1966 single by the band The Left Bank. Lyrics include, I had a date with a pretty ballerina, her hair so brilliant that it hurt my eyes. I recorded it in 2005 for my Dirty Diamonds album. I always thought that song was absolutely brilliant. I never thought of recording it until I realized that I had a wife that was a ballerina, two daughters that were ballerinas, a niece that was a ballerina, a sister-in-law that was a ballerina. And I said, I think I better do a song about ballerinas. And that's tonight's tale. By the way, if you haven't seen the movie Ballerina, a John Wick movie, it's really good. Tell me what you'd like me to talk about at alice@aliceisattic.com. Rock trivia from a honey dripper is up next. Don't even ask what a honey dripper is.
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0: Alice Cooper has some rock trivia for you. Go for it, Alice.
1: What song from Robert Plant's second solo album, 1983's The Principle of Moments, became his first top 40 solo hit? Answer, Big Log. It's an odd title and a very mellow song. The year after Big Log, Plant reunited with Jimmy Page in The Honey Drippers. Big Log. I wonder if that's any kind of... Oh, well, he must have been talking about Lincoln Logs. Yeah, that's it.

0: 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Alice's Attic with Alice Cooper.
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13: Somewhere lurking in the dark shadows, he's a radio host who doesn't suck, even though he's always been a bit of a freak. But he does think you're worthy of listening to his show. Crank up the most talented man whose eye makeup is better than yours. The king of your kind. 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

Has Rock That Rolls, plus lots of stuff and nonsense. So I'm glad you tuned in. Plus, I love getting your emails with questions, comments, and especially if you're my distant cousin. I seem to have so many. I get on the road and I get notes backstage. I'm your third cousin from your eighth uncle's mother who fell down. Okay, you want music? I want to play you music. Do you like the Stones, Rush, little Joni Jett, Pink Floyd? Well, I do, and I'm thinking that I might play some of those artists this hour, so let's get it on.

we'll have live and kicking in just a little while. Let's do more rock now. It's Alice's Attic with Alice Cooper.

0: Now, some live music for a dead audience.
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0: It's live and kicking.
2: Remember back during the pandemic when concerts stopped? What a crazy time that was. Does it seem like yesterday for you guys or forever ago? It seems like a pretty long time ago. We're all glad that live music is back. And if you haven't had a chance to hear U2 live, you're going to get that opportunity right now. Here's U2 in concert with Pride in the Name of Love.

0: hasn't flown the coop. 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Alice's Attic with Alice Cooper.
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0: Mail on Alice's Attic with Alice Cooper.
1: Hello, Alice. We have a very unusual shared experience. Mine was different in several significant ways. But that line you said about don't kill him, just hurt him, was astoundingly accurate to an experience that I had. I was a teenager at the time and doing drugs and delusional. It's a great story that ends well. It was about 50 years ago, but it was a close call. Bobby. You're not going to tell us the story? Is he going to leave us hanging? All right. He's referring, of course, to the time I met Elvis. And Elvis handed me a loaded 38 and says, hey, man, I'm going to show you how to take a gun out of somebody's hand. And he, of course, knocked the gun out of my hand. But there I was standing 3 feet away from Elvis with a loaded 38. Would you hand Alice Cooper a loaded 38? There was just that 1 second of thinking, what if you just shot him in the leg? Great story. The gun was out of my hand before I could even make a decision. 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
1: What San Francisco-based band had their first hit in 1968 with a cover version of Eddie Cochran's Summertime Blues? Blue Cheer. And the song is from their debut album, Vincibus Eruptum. Dickie Peterson, the group's bassist and singer, formed Blue Cheer. People called Blue Cheer heavy metal or grunge or punk, but the band said, we're just a power trio, and we play ultra blues, and it's rock and roll. I think when you listen to this, you have to think metal, because it was so heavy. Blue Cheer did take it and turn it into a gigantic Godzilla kind of monster. So here it is, Summertime.

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17: Welcome to my attic. I'm glad you're listening to me instead of watching true crime documentaries. I couldn't turn off Shark Week. It was just like absolutely addictive to me. So I'm all sharked up. All right, let's get back to music. Here's one that goes to 11.
14: Alice's Attic with Alice Cooper.

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1: If you're a fan of sequels, you could do worse than Back to the Future Part 2. Came out in 1989, stars Michael J. Fox as Marty McFly, Christopher Lloyd, and Leah Thompson, among others. And the funny part is, they traveled all the way forward to 2015. My buddy Sammy Hagar's song, I Can't Drive 55, is used in the film when Marty McFly discovers he has returned to an alternate hellish version of 1985 Hill Valley, full of strip joints, pawn shops, and Biff's Pleasure Palace. Here's I Can't Drive 55.

0: just needs a break, and so do you. Alice's Attic with Alice Cooper.
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0: now. Alice's Attic with Alice Cooper presents more fun and freaky facts. Take it away, Coop.
1: You like weird stuff? Because, of course, Freaky Facts shall commence now. Neil Young and American funk superstar Rick James were in a band together called the Mina Birds before they became famous for very different styles of music. The cornea is one of two parts of the human body without blood vessels. Someday we'll get them. Because bananas are rich in potassium, they are a bit radioactive. So if you're glowing in the dark, you're eating too many bananas. Lemons float while limes sink. Because limes are the denser fruit. And finally tonight, if you wear a tie too tight, it can reduce your blood flow to your brain by 7.5%, potentially causing dizziness and headaches, including more pressure on your eyes. But wearing a top hat causes the wearer to get 9.2% smarter. I'm living proof of that, and so is Slash. Okay, freaks. Them's the facts.
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0: is coming up next. 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

0: This is Attic with Alice Cooper. Welcome to the deepest confines of the mind of Alice Cooper. It's a bit dusty up here, and oh, is it cluttered. There's a memory of hanging out with John Lennon and Anne Murray at L.A.'s The Troubadour in 73. And over here is Alice's Cortez High School locker combination. And why is there a random recollection of pre-concert pickled herring in Oslo in 2017? But amidst the melange, there's a wealth of rock and roll tidbits and knowledge that never fails to entertain and engage. So without further ado, here's your fastidious host. It's Alice's Attic with Alice Cooper.
1: It's your Uncle Alice checking in at the top of the hour and hopefully finding you at the top of your game. But I get lots of emails from you people, so I know some of you are having a hard time. So I'm glad you wrote in so I can tell you that tough times aren't permanent and that I have faith in you. If you need some words of wisdom or just want to tell me a bad dad joke, drop a line to Alice at alicesattic.com. In fact, I'll read one of your emails later this hour. And who knows whose it is, but I'll try to do your voice the way I think you would do it. Let's rock.
0: Alice's Attic with Alice Cooper.

0: 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Here's an Attic classic.
1: Tonight I got a song that's good for every day of the week, even though it's called Friday on My Mind. I played the version by Bowie, and this time I'm going to do the original from the Easy Beats. And if you know your rock trivia, you know they were an Australian band featuring George Young, who is the older brother of Angus and Malcolm of AC/DC. So there's a lot of gold albums hanging in that house. Here's Friday on My Mind, Easy Beats.

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0: 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Alice's Attic with Alice Cooper.
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0: Rock Trivia on Alice's Attic with Alice Cooper.
1: A solo Paul McCartney song that came out in 1970 has been regarded as one of the finest love songs. And Paul plays all the instruments on this particular song with his wife Linda on backing vocals. Can you name the song? I consider it one of the top five songs he ever wrote. Maybe I'm amazed. Some of the lyrics include, maybe I'm a lonely man who's in the middle of something that he just doesn't understand. Maybe I'm a man and maybe you're the only woman who could ever help me. Paul McCartney, that was a Beatles song. That was an absolute Beatles song. It's one of the best Beatles songs. And it just showed you how important he was to the Beatles writing. Okay, here's Maybe I'm Amazed.

0: Alice will be back tomorrow at his usual time. Please stay tuned to this station. We've heard there might be a DJ doing a show from their basement. Alice's Attic with Alice Cooper.
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2: Hello, everyone. 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The Military and Police short-barreled, five-shot, 38 caliber revolver with a Crimson Trace laser will be phased out in California. So, I bought a bunch of them, and I'm offering them at a very attractive price, so come on over and check them out. 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I just ordered a couple of them today to see how sales go on them. 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We have a pre-owned firearm section that is always getting customers' attention, with very brisk sales and new offerings coming out on a daily basis. 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
2: 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I recently received a tip that Smith & Wesson will be discontinuing one of their models from new sales in California. The Military and Police short-barreled, five-shot, 38 caliber revolver with a Crimson Trace laser will be phased out in California. 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

0: 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You've got it right here.
1: Oh, my God.
0: Jeff and Jeremy in the morning. 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

0: Summer is flying by so fast. Son of a gun. I mean, kids are going to go back to school soon. And when do they start?
1: We're going back this week. This week.
0: Oh, come on.
1: Paso Robles goes back this week.
0: What's wrong with you school people?
1: My kids go back next week.
0: Ugh. Gross.
1: It's insane.
0: Your summer's already over, people.
1: I know. And this is where...
0: We sound the same every year. We're like, I remember it was after Labor Day. Like, that made sense.
1: They keep inching it up. They keep inching it up.
0: Made sense after Labor Day. Get the last vacation in.
1: My kids, for the last 2 years, have gotten out of school in May. Never in my life did I get out of school in May. And the last 2 years, their last day of school fell in May, which is absurd to me. Okay? So, I don't know why. I'm sure it has something to do with teachers' unions and stuff like that. You guys would rather get June and July off as opposed to... I think we need to go the opposite direction. And it should be contingent on whatever the weather is wherever you live. Because, let's face it, June, it can get cold here in June. I mean, it's not like... It's not a slam dunk that it's nice.
2: It's the June gloom.
1: Because of that.
0: I don't think... Let the kids out at the last week of June... Let them have July and August off, and then go back to school after Labor Day. Just
1: yes, you know, and this is old video, and I believe the state is leaning towards socialism now, so it's probably changed. But it was Aerial America. I was watching Aerial America, Michigan, and that was produced like in the mid-2000s, and. They said that it was a state law that kids could not go back to school until after Labor Day because they wanted Labor Day as a time to spend with families.
0: It used to be what it was.
1: And it was our last hurrah.
0: Yeah.
1: When it came to summertime.
0: Let's get back to
1: Why
0: business.
1: Why have schools lost focus of that altogether?
0: Yeah.

0: You want to go on a big camping trip?
1: I mean, for most of us, we don't have kids. Or out about most of us. I guess that's probably most of us is you have kids.
0: You don't have kids. Most of us have kids.
1: All my friends don't have kids. Or if they do, they're like grown up and they have their own family now. That's why it's great being friends with older people. You know, they're always available. They never go, oh, you know, I got to cancel, man. My kids.
0: You traded me in for older people.
1: I got a kid.
0: You traded me in for older models.
1: I traded older, you in for older people a long time ago.
0: The only reason
1: I get to hang out with you as much as I do is because you're forced to be here to pay for your kids.
0: Right. Exactly.
1: This is a forced friendship. People think, oh, you guys, oh, man.
0: What is that? What is
1: best friends? No, we're forced to be here.
0: What's the new transmission in the newer model cars that's terrible because it's always shifting and then they, you know, you have to, like, only the manufacturer can work on it?
1: I'm not familiar with this. Like an automatic overdrive transmission or what?
0: No, it's the continuous, it's continuous. Like there's more than just
1: Is it like a CVT transmission?
0: Yes, CVT, thank you. Okay. CVT transmission.
1: Which is weird because they put these in like vehicles that actually shift. I have a CVT transmission in my side-by-side and most like UTVs and four-wheelers and snowmobiles, and it doesn't shift. It just goes, right? The more you push on the gas, the faster it goes, but it never shifts. Probably like an Elon Musk car, like a Tesla. I don't know if those shift or if they just go.
0: It doesn't have any transmission.
1: Yeah, it just goes, right?
0: Yeah, yeah.
1: That's kind of like a CVT how it works. It just goes. There's no shifting.
0: That's what they developed it for. But the problem with those is like they're hard to get worked on. Like, usually you just have to take it to the dealer and say, yeah, whatever you're going to charge me. And then they're like, oh, these CVTs are great.
1: Yeah, they love that. It's like the last time I went in and I'm like sitting there and they're doing the oil change and they bring the cabin filter in and they're like, oh, he wants to replace it. I'm like, well, you already got it out. So you might as well. $100 later, that's what they charged me for the labor fee. The damn thing was $15, $14.95, but it was $100 to, I'm like, wait, you'd already pulled it out. I go, that's it. I'm done with you guys. It's baloney. I'm not coming back. I'll do my own cabin filter.
0: Until you have to.
1: Then they know they got you.
0: You'll be back. That's what they're saying to you. Yeah. You'll be back. So you traded me, I'm the CVT, for like an older, more reliable, pre-2014 F-150 or something like that. You know.
1: Unbelievable.
0: With the transmission you can work on. You can work on those older transmissions. Me, with my CVT, my kids... I'm always shifting because my kids give me the license to do so. I can always shift because I'm like, oh, you know what? Got a soccer game. Oh, you know what? Got a flag football game. Oh, you know what? There's a sleepover tonight.
1: Coming up, people have weighed in and they've said at this age, they felt their most content. They felt the healthiest and the most confident. What age do you think it is?
0: I'm going to spitball, I guess. I'm going to say 31.
1: Not even close. But we'll get to the edge when we come back.
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1: Tee it up for veterans. Charity Golf Classic is going to be here before you know it, this coming up October on the 9th. It's the Welcome Home Military Heroes Foundation, and we got Jim and Cheryl with us. They are bringing vets together. They are raising money, and why not?

0: do it with a golf course. I mean, with a golf tournament at one of our favorite golf courses. Jeff, you love playing at Santa Maria Country Club. When you can
1: when
0: get
1: I can
0: on.
1: Get on there, when that's what makes this. Yeah, that's the whole cool thing about this golf tournament is you can't always just play the Santa Maria Country Club, and this is your opportunity to do something.
0: So we got Jim and Cheryl here. Cheryl, tell us a little bit about the tournament and your organization, Welcome Home Military Heroes.
2: Well, thank you. Thank you for having us on here. Welcome Home Military Heroes is a veteran nonprofit. We have been in existence since 2010, serving both San Luis Obispo County and Santa Barbara County. And this will be our fifth annual Tee It Up for Veterans Charity Golf Classic at the Santa Maria Country Club, and we're excited.
1: Yeah. How did you get Santa Maria Country Club to get on board with this? That's a really cool place to and a unique place to play.
2: It's a wonderful place to play, and a lot of our players come from out of the area because they want to play this course because it is a private course. But we approached them about 5 years ago, and they were, like, super excited to have us come on board, and they have been wonderful to work with these past 5 years.
1: And, you, Jim, you guys are looking for sponsors. You're looking for volunteers. You're probably looking for some prizes, too, for that awesome raffle that you guys do at the end of this thing, right?
3: Absolutely. So, yeah, any type of donation that people would like to give, like you said, wine, gift certificates, hats, shirts, merch, anything like that, because we're going to be giving away to golfers at the end.
1: It would be cool. Cars, helicopters, planes, trucks.
3: Yeah.
1: Even trucks. I mean, let's get, there's a lot of car dealerships in the area.
3: That's right. That's right. That's right. Yeah. Well, we're going to have a hole-in-one contest, and it's going to be for a trip to play Pebble Beach.
0: Wow.
3: So all you have to do is get a hole in one. That's all. And to win that. And then we're going to do, that'll be a great prize if somebody gets it. And then we're also going to have closest to the pin. And those are going to be for tickets for PGA events, like down in Riviera in LA and also the AT&T up at Pebble Beach.
0: Dang, you guys really set up a nice spread here. WelcomeHomeMilitaryHeroes.org. If you want to find out more about the tournament there, you can sign up there. I mean, because obviously you're looking for teams. And like Jeff said, you're looking for people to sponsor. You're still, because we're early on, we're still looking for silent auction items as well. And kind of, when I guess anything goes. I mean, you've already got some great prizes, it sounds like.
2: Yeah, we want anything anyone wants to get. We want to be able to advertise their business. And, we're looking forward to it. It's going to be a fun day, and we always sell out. So sign up early.
1: This is something that Jeremy loves, the golf ball drop. Tell us about the golf ball drop and how it works.
2: Oh, this is so much fun. So English Air is amazing. They have done this for us the past few years. We have 300 golf balls, and you can purchase your numbers online at our website, the veteransgolfclassic.org or the welcomehomemilitaryheroes.org. It'll take you to that. So they're $20 a piece or six for 100. You choose your numbers. They'll take the balls up and drop them, and the ball that it goes in the pin or balls that go in the pen will share the $500 cash prize. But
1: nice.
2: We're not stopping.
0: See, what
2: there
0: I like about this, Jeff, is you don't have to be good at golf to still win something. Because most of us
2: suck.
0: Most
2: Correct.
0: Of us are bad. Yes. We play a couple times a year.
2: It's a great way to still support the mission, too.
0: Yes,
2: so if someone's
0: absolutely.
2: Like, I don't golf, I don't do this, I can't give a prize. Go and buy a golf ball number, you know, for a chance to win. We even have a $100 cash prize for the ball that's furthest from the hole.
1: So there's even something, a little something for the losers on that one as well,
2: that's right?
3: That's right.
1: And now,
3: that's
1: do
3: right.
1: you have to be in attendance to win? Because you said go to the website.
2: No.
1: And the website is veteransgolfclassic.org, and you could just click on the golf ball drop link. If you can't make it, you can go ahead and purchase your balls right now.
2: Absolutely. We have numbers 1 through 300. They pick their numbers. they'll fill out their information.

0: information, and we will call them after we do that. We'll be doing that probably around 4:30-ish on October 9th, and we will make a phone call to whoever wins and make sure we get that money to them. It's exciting.
1: October 9th is the day of the tournament. 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It's basically the standard fees that you would play at any golf tournament on any golf course, except for you're getting to play on the Santa Maria Country Club.
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0: Well, absolutely.
2: 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And
0: good job. 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
2: I can't wait for the event. 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
0: Awesome. Thanks
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0: You.

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And win tickets to see Van Halen. That's F-A-N Halen. Coming up this Friday. It's going to be at the Siren in Morro Bay. 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
2: Good morning with your Central Coast headlines. I'm Ben Hayes. Firefighters are battling several major wildfires on the Central Coast. This includes the Antelope Fire, which began Saturday and has burned about 2,400 acres. It was burning along highways 46 and 41. Crews are gaining more containment. Forward progress has been stopped. There is no word on how the fire started. And along the coast, crews are battling the timber fire in Big Sur, which began over the weekend. Evacuation orders and warnings remain in place. KSBY says a large portion of the parking area of the lot adjacent to Sinsheimer Park and the Slow Swim Center is temporarily off limits as the city of San Luis Obispo is clearing the way to install solar panel shade structures. The project will take place in phases over several months, with portions of the lot remaining open throughout construction. Reporter Daniel Martindale says a months-long public records fight has forced the release of California Governor Gavin Newsom's official calendars.
3: The California Post reports that between January and April, Newsom's calendar listed 18 non-holiday weekdays with no official business. That's roughly one out of every four workdays during that period. Another 53 entries were simply labeled work time without specifying what the governor was doing. The records also show Newsom traveling extensively during the period, including promoting his memoir and making appearances outside California. As speculation continues about a possible 2028 presidential run, Newsom's office strongly disputes the suggestion that an empty calendar means the governor wasn't working.
2: In California, Jackie the Big Bear Bald Eagle, who achieved internet fame, has died, according to her caregivers. She died yesterday, according to the Ojai Raptor Center. Her condition had gotten worse over the past few days. Jackie had been in the center's care since she was found last month unable to fly after a fight with two other eagles. She had severe anemia, but no cause for her condition was ever determined. With your Central Coast headlines, I'm Ben Hayes.
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0: Jeremy in the morning.
1: All right, you better call 911. This guy got hit in the face. He's at Six Flags. I know you're a roller coaster family. You guys go on all these trips. You go to theme parks. I've been on this roller coaster. It's an old roller coaster because I know when I went on it, I think I was in my 20s, and it was brand new at the time. Do you remember Goliath?
2: Yeah,
1: at Six Flags.
2: We were too afraid. When we went to the Six Flags, we were all too afraid to go on it because we watched some YouTube videos prior to it, and it showed people passing out, like blacking out.
1: Really?
2: On the drop.
1: Oh, the drop is great. There's got to be worse drops. Like, there's got to be more scary. I mean, this thing is over 20 years old.
2: It has a worse drop. It's like an inversion drop, and it's, I mean, we rode it twice, but because we didn't see anybody black out on the video.
1: Do they still have the big Superman that goes straight up and then straight down?
2: Yeah.
1: Did you go on that?
2: No, I hate that.
1: No, I got in line. I told you I got out. I was like, you know what? This is a death trap. This isn't a roller coaster.

0: It was an insanely hot day when we went there. It was like 105. And I just was like, can we just survive and get out of this place? It was so, I mean, Santa Clarita gets hot, hot. So somebody got hit?
1: Take a listen. I was pulling up the video. Off. Apparently the guy had it all on tape. He got hit in the face with a shoe at 70 miles an hour. That can't feel very good.
0: Oh, dude.
2: Oh, my God. I got it. I caught the shoe. I got hit in the face and caught the shoe. Whose shoe do I have?
1: Okay, so it must have been somebody on the ride then, right? It had to be somebody actually that was riding the ride because he got out. And I mean, how would a shoe hit you on a roller coaster unless somebody had, I don't remember the ride. Like
0: flip-flops.
1: I thought you were sitting in a car.
0: A sandal?
1: Oh, wow, there it goes. Wow. All right, I got
0: like a sandal?
1: No, it looks like an actual, like a sneaker. It looks like a girl's sneaker, which is probably better because it's not a heavy boot or something. But check it out. All right. I know everybody else can't see it, but I'm going to show it to Jeff. If I can get this thing. Come on. Allow. What is all these permissions? Allow all this stuff. Okay. Here we go. So here it comes flying. Here it comes. See it? Here it comes.
0: Oh, gosh. That looks like it's coming from the heavens.
1: Yeah. Wow. It was somebody in the front lost their shoe. And he's like, I caught it. I got your shoe. Which is probably a big relief to somebody who's at a theme park and has to walk around all day.
0: Especially in Santa Clarita when it's 105.
1: Yeah, no kidding.
0: That pavement can get hot.
1: Look at here. His shoe is flying right.
0: Shoe in slow motion.
1: Good hands, bro.
0: Good catch. Good catch. Like,
2: I caught the shoe!
0: Hey, you need to send that video to Kyle Shanahan and say I heard that Ricky Pearsall's on the shelf.
1: Well, they got Debo.
0: But come on, dude, does Debo got hands like that? I want to see Debo ride that thing 10 times and see how many times he catches that shoe.

KTOZ.com. Don't forget the 13th Annual Mac and Cheese Fest is back at Diablo Beach Golf Resort. It's coming up on the 19th of September. It's a big thanks to our friends at Malahi Ford, and we're raising money again for the Woodsmane Society. Human Bean, the coffee stand, Franklin. They're going to be there. They're actually introducing mac and cheese. And we're going to find out more about it coming up next hour. You need to be there. Taste all this great mac and cheese in ways you would never imagine. Craftier cocktails, wine, brass mash will be on stage. It's an all-inclusive ticket.

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1: We start down south where the Dodgers opened their home stand with a thrilling comeback victory. Shohei Ohtani sparked a late rally, stealing a base and scoring the go-ahead run in the seventh. Freddie Freeman drove him in to secure the win. Down the five, the Padres matched that excitement at Petco Park. Rookie sensation Jackson Merrill stayed red hot, blasting a monster 431-foot two-run moonshot in the seventh.
2: One of the reasons he's still in. This is driven to deep center. Mitchell back at the wall. Gone! Merrill Madness dead center. Padres take a 3-2 lead. One swing of the bat.
1: Clutch swing paired with Mason Miller's National League leading 30th save propelled the Padres to a thrilling 3-2 victory over the Brewers. Up north, it was a heartbreak in extra innings for the Giants. The bullpen crumbled in the 10th, falling 6-3 to the Astros. The Angels also dropped an extra inning heartbreaker, falling 4-1 to the Rangers, despite Mike Trout smashing his 20th home run of the season. The Athletics gave up an 8-run explosion in the 8th inning to fall 10-6 to the Tampa Bay Rays. Football is finally back on the horizon. NFL training camps are gearing up for the start of the preseason. This Thursday, 49ers host the Titans at Levi's Stadium at 6 o'clock. The Raiders are home against the Cardinals at 5, and the Chargers are in Houston to take on the Texans at 5. Saturday, the Rams are in Kansas City to play the Chiefs at 1.
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0: God, I forgot we were going to talk about this and got sidetracked. I asked you earlier, when do you think somebody hits their peak happiness? At what age they feel the healthiest, the happiest, and the most confident? You said 31. It's actually 47. And I think I disagree with that.
1: I was pretty happy.
0: I'm 50. I feel pretty good. Am I the healthiest I've ever been? Probably not. I'm working on it, though. Trying to eat healthier.
1: 47 was a good year.
0: Drink healthier booze.
1: Healthier booze.
0: I don't even know what that means.
1: Skinny girl? Is that what you drink? Skinny girl?
0: I drink light beer.
1: Ryan Seacrest?
0: And then I'd like to drink whiskey. But I drink it straight. I don't do the mixers anymore. The diet sodas I'm weeding out of my life. Diet sodas are terrible for you. Aspartame, that stuff is supposed to be really bad. So I've been drinking iced tea, which is all natural. The other night, I made a great Mediterranean meal. I'm looking at the Mediterranean diet. Sauteed some shrimp, garlic, some mushrooms, and asparagus. It was actually pretty good. I don't know about you.
1: That was your
0: meal? I like asparagus pee. My wife says I'm weird. It makes your pee smell funny, and I enjoy that. Later that night, before I went to bed, I went to the bathroom, and I'm like, she's like, what are you doing? I go, asparagus. And she goes, God, you're weird.
1: That is
0: wonders
1: weird.
0: When sometimes like

0: Maybe not. I don't know. It was in the news.
1: It was in the news, but it was
0: when
1: like
0: he was
1: in court documents.
0: You know, going to the trial, and it was we were
1: it was in
0: updates.
1: Court documents, which are widely boring. But then you get the visual of what the Dave Chappelle did, and it's like, oh, okay, that is gross.
0: This could be a poll question today. I mean, when did you feel your healthiest? Your 20s, your 30s, your 40s, or your 50s?
1: When did you peak?
0: Yeah, when did you peak? Yeah, everybody says 40s in this survey. 2,000 people in their late 40s say they feel fitter, happier, and more confident. They say they understand their bodies better. I don't know what that means. That sounds like some weird thing that, you know,
1: no, I get it.
0: You were learning as you were going through puberty or something.
1: I get it.
0: They say another big factor is perspective. People in their late 40s say that they focus more on their well-being. Well, I kind of was just talking about that. Cutting out the bad stuff, the processed food, all that kind of stuff. It takes a while. I think you get to a point.
1: And it makes sense. Listen, it makes sense in your late 40s.
0: My deal was I'm going to get to 50. And once I get to 50, then I'm really going to, like, you know, narrow it down, get more focused. But
1: eat
0: you feel like you have this.
1: And asparagus.
0: You feel like, you know, you have all this leeway until you get to 50. At least I did. I'm like, I'm just going to, you know, eat the fast food, eat the whatever. Once I hit 50, then I'm going to do better. And I got to say, when you get to 50 and now it's time to cut all that out of your life, it's not as easy as you think it's going to be.

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1: How you doing? There's Jeff over there. I'm Jeremy.
2: Hello.
1: And we're talking about peaking. Oh, but first we should talk about Van Halen. That's F-A-N coming to the Siren in Morro Bay on the 14th, which is, what is that? That's this weekend. Yeah, that's this Friday. Wow. I can't believe how fast everything's moving. But anyways, grab tickets. It's a Good Medicine Presents show. Go to goodmedicinepresents.com. But guess what? We're also giving them away with Know the Show. So Know the Show today at 9:40. We'll bring up something we talked about over the course of 4 hours that we ramble on.

0: if you have this conversation, you call in and you win.
1: You have this week to peak and win tickets to Van Halen. That's a poll question that we're asking. When did you peak? We have everything from the teens to the 60s. I don't think anybody says I peaked in my 70s.
0: I don't think I would say 30s. I was a little fatter than I wanted to be in the 30s. I was eating too much. I was drinking too much. Drank a lot. I used to drink all the time. Hell, I was drinking so much wine. I mean, it's easy to fall into that here, right? I mean, it's so accessible. Everybody's giving you wine all the time. I'm like, all right, let's drink it. Friday nights at Basilica. Sorry.
1: The wine does flow like water here. It truly does. And I've never thought that I would live in a place like this.
0: And then there's so much great craft beer here, too. I mean, it's just like there's... And now that everybody's making spirits, and I feel like people are always giving it to somebody. They're bringing it to your house. You're meeting them for dinner. They're bringing bottles. It just never ends, which is great.
1: I actually purchased a wine rack.
0: You did?
1: I would never have a wine rack if I lived anywhere else, I don't think. But I bought a wine rack just to store
0: all this wine.
1: And I have no idea. I give wine away. I mean, it's kind of like my garage sale over the weekend. It's like, you know, like people are like, hey.
0: Can you sell wine at a garage sale?
1: No, you can't sell garage sale wine.
0: garage sale wine. Sounds like prison juice.
1: I did not, to be clear, I did not give wine away. But like whenever I go over to somebody's house for something.
0: Yeah, you bring a bottle. You bring a bottle.
1: I'm like, all right, go pick out a bottle and say, do you have one of those? I say to my wife, do you have one of those bags that people bring the wine? She's like, yep, they're in the garage right next to the Halloween stuff. And I'm like, all right, cool. And I grab a bag and go.
0: Give me a favor. If you come to my house, don't bring me any of your wine because I know what kind of wine you're getting. Like, oh, great, it's some of Jeff's wine. It's a hand-me-down wine.
1: Well, I gotta pay for the wine for it to be good. Like, the wine's good, so I'm told. Like, I'll look up a bottle of wine. Like, when somebody gives me a bottle of wine, I'll look up, like, what the value of the bottle of wine is.
0: That's the thing. Most people don't give out really good wine. They give out.
1: And I'm like, no, sometimes I get, like, an $80 bottle of wine.
0: You go
1: like,
0: into your little cellar, your pantry, wherever you keep it, and you're like, oh, yeah, I'm never going to drink that. Let's take that over to the Kingman's. We'll take that over there. Somebody else will
1: welcome it. I mean, it's just going to get
0: re-gifted
1: anyway.
0: And then you take it, and then you just give it to somebody else.
1: But if it's too, like, so we have a bottle of Trader Joe's sparkling wine in the back of our refrigerator.
0: Oh, sparkling
1: wine. And I'm like, well, that's one that you can't take anywhere. Like, somebody brought it to our house.
0: Mix some orange juice in that bastard.
1: And that's why, I think that's probably why.
0: Put a Coors Light in it. Oh, no, that's not what you do. You use orange juice and Coors Light. That's called a pormosa. You know that? It's actually not bad. Yeah.
1: Do they do pormosas at the poorhouse?
0: They do them everywhere.
1: They've got to do them at the poorhouse.
0: Every walk of life has had. You got to try a pormosa.
1: We got to ask Leslie that when we start firing up these games here.
0: Oh, Red Zone Challenge. Yeah, I noticed she's already talking like she's ready to do a three-peat.
1: I didn't think not winning would affect her so much. But I think it really has affected her to the point where she's like, she's dialed in. And I really wasn't that dialed in last year. I just lucked out.
0: Oh, you won last year? God, I thought she won. Okay, never mind. You did win. Okay.
1: Yeah. Yeah. So I gotta start paying more attention to what's going on in the NFL.
0: Yeah, that's coming up very soon. Fantasy football, all that stuff. But anyways, when did you peak? Hit our poll question up today. It's brought to you by our friends at McCarthy's.
1: For you, it was last year when you won the fantasy football championship, right?
0: Maybe not. Maybe it happens again.
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0: area all over again with the Fab Four, the ultimate tribute to the Beatles. 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
0: Mac and Cheese Fest is coming back, thanks to Malahea Ford, cheese, September 19th at Diablo Beach Golf Resort.
1: Please, baby, please.
0: Did you guys do it last year?
2: Mac and cheese. No, this is our first year.
0: Okay, I know we've had you in before, but I know that, you know, coffee stands, they sell, you know, bagels and muffins and sometimes egg bites, but I didn't know that you guys made mac and cheese.
3: Well, we're just introducing it, so it's
0: really
3: going into our stores on August 16th. And we have a fall lineup of afternoon snacks and lunch items.
4: And one of them is mac and cheese?
3: Yes.
4: Wow.
0: That's great.
4: That I did not know that there was a coffee place that would just, is this a leap? Would you consider this a leap for you guys?
3: Well, for several years now, we've offered a lot of breakfast type items. And now we're venturing into the lunch and afternoon snack area.
4: Why not? Because it's hard to get quick lunch.
3: Yeah, exactly.
4: It's super hard to get quick lunch.
0: Whose idea, whose concept was it to serve mac and cheese at a coffee stand in the afternoon?
3: I think it was Vicky.
2: It was.
0: Is it your recipe?

0: that's not.
1: we did start out with her recipe, but we just kept working on it, and now she prefers our new recipe.
0: That's right.
2: Well, good.
0: But Pat came up with the idea for the topping, so it's not just classic mac and cheese. We have a Santa Maria style tri-tip.
3: Okay,
0: topping.
3: That works. That works just fine.
0: Got a bacon topping or buffalo chicken.
3: So what a great pick.
0: Yeah.
3: You can pick a topping? Are you going to be able to pick out of the Macaroni and Cheese Festival?
0: Yes.
1: Exactly.
3: Wow.
0: Yeah.
3: Okay.
2: That's a great place to introduce it to over 2,000 people. I mean, you're going to have 2,000 people right there, like, here we go. Now, you guys are in Morro Bay, right? Do you have more than one location here on the Central Coast?
1: We have 9 locations. We have 3 on the Central Coast and then 6 out in the Valley.
2: Okay. I knew you were in the Valley, too. So besides Morro Bay, where else can we find you? You're in Templeton, too, right?
1: We're in Templeton and Atascadero.
2: Okay.
3: Are you happy that they built the Trader Joe's in Paso Robles to alleviate some of the traffic that may have been I've tried to go to the Human Being before, and the Trader Joe's traffic sometimes, like, I can't.
1: That parking lot, I don't know who designed it, but it should be shot. Right.
3: Every Trader Joe's parking lot is designed that way. I don't know. Like, do they want to get you super frustrated before you go in?
1: I guess.
3: And then when you leave, I don't get it.
1: Working up your appetite.
3: Let's make them hungry. Let's make them fight, like Hunger Games, for their parking spot, and then get them in here and they'll buy a bunch of food. They'll be like, yes. So you guys are doing a lot of cool stuff. Before we get into some awesome things that you guys got going on in the fall coming up here, I got to ask you a question. How early is too early when it comes to pumpkin spice in your line of work?
0: It's already out.
3: Oh, my gosh. You're kidding me.
0: No, it's not.
1: You have to stay up with the competitor.
3: It's going to be like 95 today where two of your locations are.
2: But that's the thing. You know, coffee was always a morning thing, and it still is. I drink several cups every morning. But my wife has got me into doing the afternoon coffees. They're colder. They're sweeter. It's almost like a milkshake in some kind of, you know. So I could see, like, mac and cheese and, like, you know, a caramel mocha latte type thing being pretty good.
0: Cold brew,
2: cold brew, all that kind of stuff. Mm-hmm. So, even if it's hot, coffee is the way to go now. And some of these cold brews look amazing. Too. And how many different drinks do you guys make there? Or is there a number? Can you make anything?
0: Well, there's not a number. You can make pretty much anything.
1: It's pretty much limitless. We have, you know, we have more offerings than anybody else, and we also have more sugar-free offerings than anybody else. I think we have 37 or 38 different sugar-free options.
2: And these refreshers, that seems to be a new thing. Tell us about what these energy drink type things are.
0: Yeah, so we have a proprietary energy drink called Bright Energy.
2: Okay.
0: And it is the caffeine in it comes from green coffee beans. So it's all natural. So you don't get that spike that you get from the chemical that's in most of the energy drinks. And so it's a longer sustained energy boost, and then you don't get that crash at the end.
2: I'm looking at this poolside one right now, and it's blue.
0: Yeah, that one's really good.
2: Looks like something I drink on a cruise ship. Have you ever put rum in one of these things?
0: See, I think that'd be really good.
3: Yeah, right?
1: Once you get it, you can do whatever you want.
3: That's right, Pat. Make it your own.
2: We got the folks from the Human Being in studio, Morro Bay, Atascadero, and Templeton. 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

0: It's Jeff and Jeremy in the morning.
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2: So you guys got a couple of landmark days coming up on your calendar. Tell us about Friday, August 21st, and why that's an important day for The Human Bean and St. Jude.
3: So every year we can participate in raising funds for St. Jude. So $1 from every drink sold that day will be donated to St. Jude Children's Research Hospital to support children with life-threatening diseases. We actually, at one of our stores in the Valley, one of our customers is actually a patient of St. Jude's and has been for several years. And he's had quite the journey. And so it's nice to be able to give back to something, even though it's not totally local.

0: well, he has, you know, benefited from right. it. And as his family said, everything that they that St. Jude says is it's true. They don't pay a dime, and you know the care and surgeries that this kid has had have just been amazing.
1: It's interesting. A lot of people say that about St. Jude's, like, but I feel like they're so good at what they do mm-hmm. that it is local. It is local because it trickles down to every community. That I mean, you know. They hear your story and they're like, yeah, we can help you out. And then next thing you know, you're out in Memphis getting the stuff that they have the resources for.
0: Right.
1: It's really important. So, okay, get coffee on August 21st, putting it on my calendar right now. And then also on October 16th. And I like getting coffee from you guys because you give me a little piece of candy.
0: That's right.
1: Too. Chocolate covered coffee beans should be as big as pumpkin spice in my eyes. They're so good. They're so good.
0: You know, you can buy those at our store.
1: Okay. Now I know that. I just always thought you guys
2: eat them all before he got home.
1: I know that's the problem. They have caffeine in them, right?
0: Yes, it's an espresso bean in the center.
2: No discipline.
1: Tell us about Friday, October 16th.
0: So that's our Coffee for a Cure Give Back Day. And we participate in that every year. And the proceeds from that day... again, we're going to be doing a dollar from every drink, and those locally go to hospitals in our area. So here we give it to French Hospital.
1: Nice.
0: For their cancer center.
1: Wow. I know it's a cool part. It's a cool thing to be a part of. I know that Human Being is franchised up and down the West Coast, right?
0: All
1: over the United States.
0: Yeah.
1: And it's cool because it's such a company that gives back to the communities in which, you know, you serve. And I'm sure you do that in the way of jobs to many people that are stepping out into the job force. Yeah. You know, it's not a bad job to have. So it's nice. So you get that wage and you get those tips. So, yeah, cool. I can't wait. And even if I don't know if I'm going to be able to make it to Mac and Cheese Festival, but I already know I'm going to choose the tri-tip next time I go through. Where would you choose, Jeremy? You need a flight. That's what you need. A little sampler.
2: Well, I would probably try them all, but tri-tip would probably be the first one I would try. So, and you can try it as well. You can grab tickets to the Mac and Cheese Festival. Text macaroni to 805-543-3693. We'll kick you back a link to join us for the 13th annual Mac and Cheese Fest with the Human Being and their new Mac and Cheese, which is going to be Saturday on the 19th of September at the Avila Beach Golf Resort. So great to have you guys in, and can't wait to try your mac and cheese. We'll see you at the festival.
3: Yeah, looking forward to it.
0: Good to see you. Thanks for having us.
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6: 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I'm Ben Hayes. A Monterey County park ranger pulled an unconscious woman from Lake Nacimiento and helped resuscitate her over the weekend. Park ranger supervisor Tyler Decker was reportedly loading a boat to patrol the lake when guests alerted him to someone floating in the water near a gangway. Decker entered the water while in uniform, grabbed the woman who appeared blue and unconscious, and pulled her to shore. Decker and bystanders performed CPR and resuscitated the woman, but there was no immediate update on her condition. The Paso Robles Police Department recognized Corporal Joe Stanley's promotion and welcomed four new officers during a recent oath of office ceremony. The department promoted Stanley to Corporal Training Coordinator, a full-time role. Also, the department welcomed officers Jared Carluck, also Ariel Gomez, Carlos Guerrero, and Seth Lum. The officers graduated from the police academy in June. ABC's Monica Madden says California is offering a new tax incentive for electric vehicle purchases.
7: Now, Californians will automatically get a $3,500 tax credit on a new zero emissions car, or half of that for a used EV. The state set aside just over $135 million as a one-time investment, with partnering automakers matching that amount. It's part of a pledge Governor Newsom made before President Trump took office for a second term, ending the 7,500.

0: $1,500 federal EV rebates.
1: A strong El Nino could make this winter one of the wettest on record for California. Forecasters say the developing weather pattern could become one of the strongest since 1950, bringing a 70 to 100% chance of above average rainfall from December through February. Some forecasts are showing above average rainfall beginning as soon as October, potentially bringing California a wetter fall than usual. You're up to date with local and state news with your Central Coast headlines. I'm Ben Hayes.
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0: Mac and Cheese Festival is coming up on the 19th. 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
1: Yeah, this is crazy. It's the Wild West. Everybody complains about e-bikes. These guys don't need to be licensed. I found out there's something else that you can operate that you need no license for whatsoever. And it's astonishing to me. You just got to have the money. Money talks.
0: Got to have that money.
1: Money talks. And it also could drop you from the sky.
0: Money, that's what I want. What is it? We'll get to it next.

0: Jeff and Jeremy in the morning.
1: I met this guy recently that is, he was here from, I think from Illinois or something. And he was here, and I said, oh, what brings you to Central Coast? And he says, I'm here to pick up my drone. I'm like, okay, you can just have it sent to you? He's like, well, it's a drone that I fly. And I'm like, what?
2: You mean like it's one of those you get inside, like a little...
1: Like a snowmobile, but a drone.
2: Okay.
1: Except it's an airmobile, I guess.
2: My stepdad is way into this. He's always wanted to get his pilot's license. And he's too old. And my mom says no. And airplanes are expensive. And they're, you know, retired, so they're on a fixed income.
1: Right.
2: But now he thinks he can get one of these things. He's so obsessed.
1: So I had a million questions.
2: He wanted to be a helicopter pilot. He's like, he's too old for that. And so now, but I guess they've reduced or lightened the regulations or loosened the belt straps, whatever you want to say. And now they're allowing pretty much because of these new air travel with drones that people can fly themselves, like in them, they're allowing anybody pretty much to now fly.
1: Yeah. So he was telling me all
2: personal
1: about
2: aircraft.
1: It. And he was showing me video of it and all this stuff. He's really jazzed about it. And when he said, I said, well, how much that cost? And he's like $80,000. When I bought it, like I was on a waiting list.
2: That's a lot of money.
1: Now it's
2: that's what boats cost. That's what
1: and RVs.
2: A lot of things
1: everything.
2: Cost. RVs cost even more probably. Yeah, I mean,
1: yeah,
2: RVs.
1: But it's still. I mean, if that's your goal, you want to fly up in the air, and it was like, I mean, the feasibility of it didn't really
2: doesn't
1: appeal
2: it get
1: to me,
2: old though. Like, okay, it's like when you buy the jet ski or the wave runner. Like, you do that a couple times, maybe a summer.
1: Yes,
2: and the next summer, you take it out a little less, and you're like, yeah, I'm just kind of overdoing this now.
1: Yeah, so he had money to burn. And, you know, he wanted to live out his dream of being able to fly.
2: I heard Timu was making these now for like 30, 35 grand. Seriously.
1: Is that serious or a joke?
2: No, that's serious.
1: I would not trust that from Timu.
2: That's what I was thinking. And my stepdad's like, no, I watch this guy. He flew it. Like,
1: oh,
2: he only flew it 6 feet off the ground.
1: Yeah. So this guy, I was asking, I was like, where are you planning on flying? He's like, oh, just around the neighborhood. And I'm like, okay, how long does it last? And he says, oh, it's about 30 minutes per charge.
2: $80,000 for 30 minutes. You can't even go anywhere.
1: And he showed it to me. Like I said, let me see a picture of it. When it's not you're not flying it around. And he showed me a picture of it. And it's basically just a metal cage with a seat, a joystick, and these four
2: propellers,
1: high-powered drones on the corners of the metal cage. And that's it. That's

0: That's all it is. And he was out here because he has to get it shipped out to him, but he needs to prove that he passes all the safety before they're... I think the company name was Jetson, weirdly enough, like the Jetsons, you know, George and his boy Elroy.
1: Yeah, no, I've heard about this.
0: Yeah, and they send it to him once he passes.
1: Will
0: gets
1: they
0: the
1: insure it? Does Liberty Bibberty? Does Seiko,
0: I asked him about that. I said, what about insurance? He's like, no, nobody insurance.
1: Say, so it's like just throwing $80 away. Because what happens when
0: $1,000 away?
1: When your battery gets low and you hit a tree and you crash and now you're in the hospital. And your
0: I don't know if it's
1: total.
0: Got a parachute. Or I didn't ask him about that. I should have asked him about the parachute thing.
1: I don't think they do. It's wild.
0: It is wild.
1: I just told my stepdad, who's 73, I said, listen, and he still gets around great. He's in a Corvette club. You know, every old guy's got to have a Corvette. So him and his buddies. But anyways, I'm like, just make sure the wheel's figured out before you start flying this thing. He's like, what, you don't trust me? I'm going, I trust you fine. I don't trust what you're buying. Still pretty new technology.
0: There was a guy in Wisconsin that wanted to go to Cabela's, but it was too far away. So the baller way that he decided to arrive at Cabela's, and this is where the real money kicks in, okay? That $80,000 flying around your neighborhood. And by the way, if you're not clearing my car and I see you on this thing, well, I'll probably try to dodge you like I would a bird that's flying towards my car. But then I'm going to get really mad at you for flying that around the neighborhood. Like, you better get above, like, 10 feet with that thing and keep it above 10
1: feet. Oh, I'm sure it'll get pretty high. Just how high do you want to go?
0: Yeah, he did say that the video he showed me, it was uncomfortably high. And I was like, that's you? And he's like, yeah, that's me in my training. I was like,
1: if you could fly Paso to Slow because you work in Slow, and then you could fly home. I mean, but 30 minutes, so. That's pushing it. I mean, I don't know how long it takes to fly to, you know, and how fast you go.
0: Yeah, I'd have to get a job in a task.
1: And what happens if you hit a bird and one of those propellers goes out?
0: Bird strikes happen all the time, right?
1: Ugh.
0: We have a lot of birds around this area.
1: I'm like, not interested. Nope, not interested.
0: This dude went next level on this, and it's not a drone. We'll tell you how he got there coming up.
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1: We start down south where the Dodgers open their home stand with a thrilling comeback victory. Shohei Ohtani sparked a late rally, stealing a base and scoring the go-ahead run in the seventh. Freddie Freeman drove him in to secure the win. Down to five, the Padres matched that excitement at Petco Park. Rookie sensation Jackson Merrill stayed red hot, blasting a monster 431-foot two-run moonshot in the seventh.
3: One of the reasons he's still in, this is driven to deep center. Mitchell back at the wall, gone! Merrill Madness dead center. Padres take a 3-2 lead, one swing of the bat.
1: Clutch swing paired with Mason Miller's National League leading 30th save propelled the Padres to a thrilling 3-2 victory over the Brewers. Up north, it was a heartbreak in extra innings for the Giants. The bullpen crumbled in the 10th, falling 6-3 to the Astros. The Angels also dropped an extra inning heartbreaker, falling 4-1 to the Rangers, despite Mike Trout smashing his 20th home run of the season. The Athletics gave up an 8-run explosion in the 8th inning to fall 10-6 to the Tampa Bay Rays. Football is finally back on the horizon. NFL training camps are gearing up for the start of the preseason. This Thursday, 49ers host the Titans at Levi's Stadium at 6 o'clock. The Raiders are home against the Cardinals at 5, and the Chargers are in Houston to take on the Texans at 5. Saturday, the Rams are in Kansas City to play the Chiefs at 1.
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6: 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I have been pulling double duty at home. My husband fractured his wrist. 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

0: It was his dominant right hand, of course. 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

0: 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This is Jeff and Jeremy in the morning.
1: This is what I would do if I had a helicopter. I would take that thing everywhere. Every big box store I would use there, if it has a parking lot that I know is going to be empty, I'd be flying that thing to those places. That's what this man in Wisconsin did. He decided to fly his helicopter to Cabela's, which was 50 miles away.
2: Okay.
1: Because the driving trip was going to take too long. It's about an hour.
2: And every Cabela's I've been to has a very large parking lot. So I'd imagine there's places to land.
1: I was looking at the video of this guy, and he he parked it out in the back part of the parking lot, like away from everything. Police were called.
2: Oh, my God.
1: Why are you calling the police?
2: Why?
1: Why are you calling the police? And the Washington County Sheriff say they responded to reports of a one-of-a-kind parking complaint. Okay.
2: I don't know anything about, you know, the rules on, you know, flying a helicopter. Do you have to land it at an airport? I mean, people land them at their house.
1: Yeah, like, dude, there was that guy.
2: It's like, remember, he needs a runway.
1: Traffic reporter?
2: Yeah.
1: Remember the traffic reporter in Seattle? He lived on the lake. He would land it on his dock every day.
2: Freaking
1: it was
2: awesome.
1: Like, there's a boat right next to where he's landing, and he's landing on the dock. And we would watch him come down.
2: Think about it. It's perfect. And the dock is out there. There's nothing around.
1: Right. Right.
2: It's like a little peninsula. You're just on perfect. Lake.
1: Yeah, it is. It was. And he would park his chopper right there on the dock. And every once in a while, like, he would, like, one of the rails, you know, that you land on in a helicopter, it would, like, miss, and we'd be like, ooh, ooh, and then he'd have to take it back up and re-park it.
2: It was a narrow dock.
1: Yeah. It was. It was.
2: I mean, helicopter.
1: Those rails were right at the edge.
2: Yeah.
1: I mean, they were right at the edge.
2: I would have maybe invested in, you know, a bigger dock.
1: Yeah, a little white wire.
2: Like BLM or lake or ecology department. Yeah. Oh, you can't make a bigger dock.
1: What's four more deck boards really?
2: Oh, you can't land your helicopter there, really? But I can start my gas oil engine in the water, but I can't land a helicopter there. There's always some silliness.
1: Oh, my brother-in-law and my sister-in-law camped at Santa Margarita for the first time this past weekend. And they text us and they said, hey, did you know you can't swim in Lake Santa Margarita?
2: Yeah.
1: I was like, yeah, that's San Luis Obispo water supply.
2: You go to Lopez.
1: And they're like,
2: See, in the five cities, we don't care. You can swim, you can do whatever you want in that water. Because we realize by the time we drink it, it's going to be clean because it goes through a whole processing center first.
1: Yeah, but San Luis Obispo can't be bothered with that. But yeah, engines, with the fuel-operated engines.
2: As a guy that likes to go out and fishing, it was nice. No jet skiers. No

0: ski boards.
1: No, yeah, it's nice.
0: No wakeboards. No, all that crap that disturbs the water.
1: Huge ass fishing lake.
0: Beautiful thing.
1: That is. But this guy said, so when the police came up to him, they're like, hey, so you fly your helicopter here today? And he's like, yeah, I didn't want to drive. And they're like, okay. He was licensed to fly the helicopter. He parked it in a safe space. They checked with FAA regulations, and that's totally okay. So if you have a helicopter, you could test this theory out. So it's like the guy with the drone, the e-bikes. Now you got the helicopter people. Anything goes in transportation, it seems like. And we're going in that direction, right? You know? I blame the Segway. The Segway was the gateway to all this.
0: Really?
1: But just these weird modes of transportation, I don't know?
0: Segway. The Segway ran its course. I like the Segway. That guy brought him here.
1: But it was first gen.
0: I mean, we rode him out of our studio, down through the radio station, into the hallway, got in an elevator.
1: I forgot about that.
0: Went downstairs, went around the parking lot. I think we did a little race. But I was like, the mobility of it was amazing. Like, we're in tight little spaces, getting in an elevator together, going down. That's cool, though. If you have a helicopter... And there's fly your helicopter, man. I mean, listen, it's probably not cheap.
1: You only those live once. Run you on bought like, that thing.
0: I'm pretty sure they run on like some really expensive fuel, like jet fuel or something.
1: Yeah.
0: It's not your premium unleaded. That's
1: right.
0: $5.99 a gallon.
1: You can't land it. You can't land it at AM/PM and get a good deal.
0: You pay cash. No, you can't. So he paid to get there.
1: You pay cash.
0: But it's awesome to think, hey, I got the money. I got to give. Let me do this.
1: You know what? I don't really feel like spending an hour in the car. How about 10 minutes in the air?
0: I don't know about you.
1: Yeah, I'm going to have to park out away from the place, but still I'm going to save time.
0: The Karen that called him in, that called the cops. Like those people, we don't need that.
1: That's the difference between today's society, and I think we are relics of yesterday's society.
0: Yes.
1: People would have thought,
0: oh my God, check it out, kids. Look.
1: How awesome is that guy?
0: Right.
1: He just decided to fly his helicopter.
0: Yeah, he can't fly his helicopter here, the rich son of a
1: bitch. If I can't have a helicopter, he shouldn't be able to have a helicopter.
0: All right, check it out. Today, we are giving away tickets to see Good Medicine Presents Van Halen at the Siren. More on how to win those tickets coming up.

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0: Jeremy in the Morning.
1: Well, it looks like most people believe that they peak in their 30s or their 20s. That's our poll question today, brought to you by McCarthy's. It's at KZOZ.com. The national poll was like, what was it, late 40s or something like that.
2: So not too far off.
1: You can
2: pick
1: anywhere from your teens to your 60s.
2: Yeah. Yeah, but weren't the, when you say peak, I mean, does that mean enjoyable time? I mean, what was your most enjoyable time?
1: I think when did you peak means when do you feel like, you know, you hit the top of the mountain, now you're coming down. Maybe it was the most athletic or the strength or your, I don't know.
2: Professional.
1: Happiness.
2: Professional
1: happiness.
2: Career or something along those lines. You know, I mean, maybe there's these different things that people, I like to try
1: it's funny
2: to
1: because if you
2: peak
1: talk
2: every
1: about,
2: day.
1: Like happiness, I feel like I keep getting happier, and I'm now 50, so I don't know, things are getting better.
2: Mm-hmm.
1: What did Howard Jones say?
2: Things can only get better.
1: There you go. He said it a little different.
2: Boom, boom, boom, boom, boom, boom, boom, boom, boom, boom, boom.
1: That's a good song. You know, it's funny. I was thinking about him at the fair, and I was thinking, that's the only song I know. Does he have other songs?
2: Yes.
1: I'm sure he put out an album, but...
2: Yes, there's one. Oh, God. I'm listening through it over there.
1: Oh, you got it in your head now?
2: Oh, it just left. No one ever is to blame. Bump. There's all after
1: Isn't
2: every
1: that the same song.
2: No.
1: Oh, that is a different song.
2: Yeah.
1: You're right. I know that one. No one ever. Yeah. Okay.
2: And then he always has a bump, bump, bump, or a bump, bump, bump, bump, bump.

0: bum, bum, bum, bum, bum, after every hook.
1: Yes.
0: That's the formula.
1: That's the key.
0: That's the formula for Howard Jones. And Richard Blade loves it.
1: Richard Blade. KCOC.com if you want to vote in the poll question. Mike says he's peaking. It's nice. I don't know how Mike is. I want to say Mike's probably in his 60s.
0: Mike is, this is why you go work for yourselves, ladies and gentlemen. Mike is in his 60s. He's happy. He started a business for himself. Did not get rich. Did not get rich doing that business by any stretch. But you can kind of do your, like, there's no, like, retirement. Like, the company, when you work for a company, they're like, okay, it's time for you to go. You're getting too old. But, you know, when you work for yourself, you could be like, yeah, I could do your job. Sure, why not? How about I come by on Thursday? You know, none of this, there's no accountability.
1: It's a little less stressful, maybe.
0: Yeah.
1: Less pressure.
0: So should have been a landscaper.
1: KCOZ.com, you can let us know. It's the McCarthy's poll question. When did you peak?

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1: I want you to go to our Facebook right now, at Jeff and Jeremy on Facebook. I want Jeremy to go, and I want you to go. I'm talking to you, Steve. I'm talking to you, Dave. I'm talking to you, Charlotte. Go to our Facebook right now. Jeff and Jeremy. How's that guy peaked?
0: Is that guy related to Clint Eastwood? Chuck Norris?
1: Now, I don't know. We'll give a bag of Banger's chips to...
0: Yes, this guy has peaked.
1: The first person that can say who that is, because he is a celebrity. But it's very hard to tell because he's got a hat on, he's got glasses on, and, you know, he's a celebrity. But the first person that can guess who that person is, that has peaked, will win a bag of Banger's chips. I'll add that to the post. I'll edit. Caffeinated goodness for your soul while you're snacking at lunch. It's like, hey, I'll take a sandwich and a side of caffeine. That's what we'll give you. The side of caffeine, not the lunch. We won't give you the sandwich.
0: We might...
1: 68 years old.
0: 68 years old. Yeah, we can give away tickets to the race and Sioux this weekend.
1: Okay.
0: I've got extra tickets to go to the IMCA Northern Sport Mod at the Santa Maria Speedway. They're running the IMCAs as well as the mini stocks.
1: Oh, wow. It's a big weekend.
0: And the sport mods. It's a big race weekend, yeah.
1: Okay.
0: Remember, next weekend is the high limit sprint car series, but this weekend it's the IMCA Northern Sport Mods. So we also have a 4-pack there. I have no idea.
1: I know. Okay, I have no idea who that is. This is a tough nut to crack.
0: All right, you know what I'm going to do? I'm going to cheat.
1: No, do not. Why did you even speak it into the ether, dude? Like, shut your face.
0: I haven't said how I'm going to cheat.
1: Oh, my God.
0: I'm going to cheat.
1: Oh, once you say I'm going to cheat, everybody knows in 2026 what you mean.
0: Well, I'm not going to tell you who it is. I'm not going to ruin it. Oh, my gosh. That's a tough one anyways. That's not easy.
1: You're an A. But you're an A-oli.
0: Hey, wait. did anybody actually say who it is? No.
1: Not as of right now.
0: You smell what the government is cooking. You still have Bangers? Are they any good?
1: Yeah, they're fine.
0: Yeah, they're not bad.
1: I don't know. Let me go check the date. My wife would throw them away because the Best Buy date.
0: All right. This is also a 4-pack of tickets to go to the Santa Maria Speedway.
1: Yeah.
0: For this weekend. And you can check out who this person is on our Facebook page at Jeff and Jeremy on Facebook. I would have never got this ever. And I this is going to be a tough
1: one. Does he look like he can still do his job that he did before he retired?
0: Yes.
1: That's what I think, too.
0: I think he looks like he can do... It looks like he could be a UFC fighter, for God's sakes.
1: All right. Hey, look, he's living his best life. He's out there on a boat fishing.
0: He's definitely peaked, though. Because I understand the body, and he works out and everything, and he's in terrific shape. But, you know, the looks, you know, at some point, the looks are starting to turn.
1: Last night,
0: he looks like he's... Like, lived a hard life.
1: So, I'm sitting there, and I'm laying down on the couch last night. I got my feet stretched out across the ottoman, and I'm like checking out my body, right? And I'm like, bending my foot down as much as I can to, like, almost to try to make a fist with my foot. But, you know, you can't do that because of the bones in the foot. But I'm trying to, like, you know, do that as much as I can. And I'm looking at all the wrinkles. And I said to my son, I was like, look at all the wrinkles at the bottom of my feet. And he goes, oh, wow, that's a lot of wrinkles. Because, you know, when you push your skin down, it'll wrinkle up. And I'm like, yeah, man, I'm getting old. And he goes, you're not old. And I was like, I'm like 51, dude. That's like, this is a 51-year-old feet right here. You know, I mean, that's why they wrinkle up like that. And he...
0: You're not 51 yet.
1: Yeah, I am. I just turned 51 in January.
0: I'm 50.
1: I was born in 75. And it was
0: 76.
1: Yeah, 76.
0: Oh, okay.
1: Or 26. So.
0: Oh, yeah, I'll be 51 in November.
1: Yeah. Yeah, so anyway.
0: Oh, that's right.
1: And I said, this is 51-year-old body. He goes, yeah, but you still get out and you do things. I mean, you're very active. And I said, yeah, but like the... It doesn't matter, like, if you're somewhat active. Your brain can lie to you and tell you what age you are, but your body will never lie to you and tell you what age you are. It ages on its own.

0: Yeah, you still feel like you're in your 30s, but your body's like, man, I think you're pushing 60.
1: And then he got sad. He goes, I don't want you to die. And I was like, I'm going to be here for a while, okay?
0: Well, then you better be nice to me. Go to our Facebook page. If you can figure out who this picture of is, it says, has this guy peaked? You'll win a four-pack of tickets to go to the Santa Maria Speedway this weekend for the Sport Mods, as well as a bag of bangers. All right, 8:29.
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3: Good morning with your Central Coast headlines. I'm Ben Hayes. Firefighters are battling several major wildfires on the Central Coast. This includes the Antelope Fire, which began Saturday and has burned about 2,400 acres. It was burning along highways 46 and 41. Crews are gaining more containment. Forward progress has been stopped. There's no word on how the fire started. And along the coast, crews are battling the timber fire in Big Sur, which began over the weekend. Evacuation orders and warnings remain in place. KSBY says a large portion of the parking area of the lot adjacent to Sinsheimer Park and the Slow Swim Center is temporarily off limits as the city of San Luis Obispo is clearing the way to install solar panel shade structures. The project will take place in phases over several months, with portions of the lot remaining open throughout construction. Reporter Daniel Martindale says a months-long public records fight has forced the release of California Governor Gavin Newsom's official calendars.
4: The California Post reports that between January and April, Newsom's calendar listed 18 non-holiday weekdays with no official business. That's roughly one out of every four workdays during that period. Another 53 entries were simply labeled work time without specifying what the governor was doing. The records also show Newsom traveling extensively during the period, including promoting his memoir and making appearances outside California. As speculation continues about a possible 2028 presidential run. Newsom's office strongly disputes the suggestion that an empty calendar means the governor wasn't working.
3: In California, Jackie the Big Bear Bald Eagle, who achieved internet fame, has died, according to her caregivers. She died yesterday, according to the Ojai Raptor Center. Her condition had gotten worse over the past few days. Jackie had been in the center's care since she was found last month unable to fly after a fight with two other eagles. She had severe anemia, but no cause for her condition was ever determined. With your Central Coast headlines, I'm Ben Hayes.
5: Hello, everyone. This is Jim with Roosters Firearms. I recently received a tip that Smith & Wesson will be discontinuing one of their models for new sales in California. The Military and Police short-barreled, five-shot, 38 caliber revolver with a Crimson Trace laser will be phased out in California. So, I bought a bunch of them, and I'm offering them at a very attractive price, so come on over and check them out. 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I just ordered a couple of them today to see how sales go on them. 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So come on over to Rooster's Firearms at 98 South Main Street in beautiful downtown Templeton.
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Jeff and Jeremy in the morning.

0: It's Jeff and Jeremy in the morning.
1: We have a winner. He cheated, though. But he admitted to cheating. But I'm glad somebody figured out.
2: Yeah, because you planted the seed, you jack wagon.
1: Well, people are smart. They would have figured it out. Like, all right, how am I going to figure this out? I'm going to copy and paste this into
2: ChatGPT. Yeah, but you led the horse to the water. And Lawnboy Kevin, who's still yet to turn his keepers in for the Master Deflators.
1: Oh, well, he's got time, Jeff, for God's sakes.
2: As the administrator of this, I hate you, by the way, because you added an extra keeper this year and has made everything a damn nightmare for me.
1: Well, you know my other rule.
2: I know. Piss off Jeff in any kind of administrative way that you can.
1: Okay.
2: Annoying.
1: So Wade Boggs.
2: Wade Boggs is 68, and that's what he looks like at 68.
1: that's good. I mean, that's Chuck Norris. He's got a Chuck Norris body.
2: Can we get Wade Boggs in the next reboot of Roadhouse, please? We have to get him in the next reboot of Roadhouse.
1: I'm going to send this to my cousin.
2: I mean, it's been like 6 or 7 years. I mean, we got to have another Roadhouse coming out soon, right?
1: She likes guys that have veins that stick out of their arms. Ever since she saw this country guy on Marshall's.
2: Who says this? Your wife?
1: Of Yellowstone. My cousin.
2: Oh, your cousin.
1: Angie.
2: She likes guys with veins that stick out of their arms.
1: Yeah. Riley Green is his name. He's a country star. He was on this show, Marshall's, which was a spinoff of Yellowstone, for a couple episodes. And she's like saying something. I'm like, oh, God, a little weird, isn't it? So anyways, but this old-ass Wade Boggs, man, he is just popping veins all over the place.
2: Is there something that he... I mean, obviously, there's some kind of regiment that he does to keep in that kind of shape, because he is in phenomenal shape. I mean, muscle-bound Wade Boggs.
1: Oh, yeah. Obviously, like, I swear, steroids.
2: He looks better...
1: He's all roided up.
2: ...now than he did when he was playing third base for the Boston Red Sox. He looked a little fluffy then. Like, he actually, we're asking if he peaked, and Louisville Lucretia writes in, and she says, no, not at all.
1: No, she wants to get on that.
2: Hold on a second.
1: She likes the veins, too.
2: I want to know.
1: I'm saying.
2: But she just says no.
1: What, you calling her?
2: Yeah.
1: Oh, look at you.
2: We never call the texters. We never put them on blast. So we're calling them, I'm pretty sure, right now. Say, what does she mean by no?
1: She means that she doesn't think he's peaked.
2: Lucretia.
3: Yes.
2: Jeff and Jeremy.
1: You're on the radio.
2: You're on the radio, by the way. Are you okay with that?
4: All right. Jeff and Jeremy, come on down.
2: Yeah, that's nice. Thank you, Kirk. What do you mean by no on, that's Wade Boggs, by the way, former third baseman for the Boston Red Sox.
3: Was I supposed to guess who it was?
2: Yeah, no, you were supposed to guess who it was if you wanted to go to the Speedway, but if you didn't.
1: We know you got lost.
2: It was a duel.
1: In the veins, baby.
2: It was a dual thing. When you say no, do you think Wade Boggs is hot? Because that's what I
3: do not.
2: Oh, okay.
3: Think he's hot.
2: But then why did you say
3: he's peaked, though?
2: Okay, so what is the definition of peaked to you then?
3: To me, it's when you get to that moment of like almost done with something. I don't right.
1: What do you mean? Like he couldn't finish?
3: Like at the top. Like, you're at the top.
1: Like, when he's on top?
2: So he has not reached the top yet at 68. Won a World Series with the Boston Red Sox, I think. I don't know. I'm just throwing that out there because they won some World Series during his playing time. He could have not been on the team at the time.
4: Hey, big boy.
2: But
3: I can only see from the picture, though. To me, he looks like he's still on his game.
2: Yes. Like, there is
1: That's
2: not...
1: That's what we figured you
2: Yeah. Like there's still room... for personal growth there. And then, I mean, he might be close to peaking. He might be, 500 feet from the top of Everest. But, it's 68 years of age. Man, I would not mind looking like that at 51 years of age, to be honest with you.
3: Right? As long as the inside's matching the outside. Like, healthy.
2: Yeah, well, I'm sure he is.
3: Right?
2: I mean, He looks healthier than I do.
1: Oh, he looks like he's got fatty liver disease.
2: I'm just going on the eye test here, okay? The
1: eye test. Pretty much fatty liver disease guy. Look at him.
3: And he's out. Looks like he's fishing or something.
2: Yeah.
1: Yes, so he is like fishing. That's why I fish, Lucretia. Because when I take off my shirt, I look just like this.
2: I got to tell you, I pray for the fish that gets that gets on Wade Boggs' line, man. I pray for that fish.
3: They get to be fish tacos.
2: Does
3: for
2: he
3: him?
2: Just rip the lips right off the fish when he starts reeling it in? Lipless fish. Thanks for joining
1: us, Lucretia.
2: Lucretia, thanks for answering the phone. We appreciate it.
1: I think Lucretia has a very sexy voice.
2: Maybe she hasn't peaked yet.
1: Her voice hasn't peaked. She could be one of those operators.
2: Wow,
1: nuts.
2: Is there still a market for that?

0: All right, Jeff Jeremy here. We got, bunch of stuff going on. We're going to give you two options to text in and win. Britt Floyd, Thursday, October 15th at Vina Robles. You can buy tickets at VinaRoblesAmphitheater.com. This is Britt Floyd. They've been coming to Vina Robles now for years. They do a fantastic job. Obviously, Pink Floyd cover band. Tribute? Probably tribute.
1: It is a tribute, not a cover band. Boy, tribute bands hate it when you call them a cover band, dude. They can't stand that.
0: Come on, they're
1: a
0: cover band.
1: They're like, we're not a cover band, bro. We do tribute. We pay tribute. We pay tribute to Pink Floyd. We pay tribute to them,
0: too.
1: Okay?
0: Maybe you should be called Sensitive Floyd then. Text Floyd to 805-543-3693.
1: We know who's a little pink, don't we?
0: Also, Jason Bonham's Led Zeppelin Evening, that's on the 21st. If you won tickets from us last week, the tickets haven't come in yet. As soon as they come in, we will email them to you and send you a text to let you know they're on their way.
1: Yes, stop pushing us, man.
0: To win yourself a four-pack by texting evening, just that word, to 805-543-3693. You can also go to VinaRoblesAmphitheater.com to buy tickets.
1: All right, so Jeremy says he's got a story about... instruction manuals. He's like, I don't know if I want to talk about this. And I was like, dude, please. My family.
0: This is something that I had. You have to learn the hard way with the instruction manual. You're like, I don't need this.
1: And I'm like, you learned that way?
0: Oh, at least years ago.
1: At least you learned. My family.
0: See, here's my thing. Not everything gets tossed. It's only the things that you think you can master. And I've got my list of stupid things I thought I would be able to figure out without the instruction manual, and I was wrong.
1: Okay, see? Keep those instruction manuals. We'll get to this coming up.
0: And at one point, I actually literally had to go back and buy another item just to get the instruction manual out of it. And then

0: Turn it later.
1: You had to double up.
2: And then you had to neatly put the instruction manual back into the box.
3: Yes. And return it and says, yeah, I don't need one of these.
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5: We start down south where the Dodgers opened their home stand with a thrilling comeback victory. Shohei Ohtani sparked a late rally, stealing a base and scoring the go-ahead run in the seventh. Freddie Freeman drove him in to secure the win. Down the five, the Padres matched that excitement at Petco Park. Rookie sensation Jackson Merrill stayed red hot, blasting a monster 431-foot two-run moonshot in the seventh.
6: One of the reasons he's still in. This is driven to deep center. Mitchell back at the wall. Gone! Merrill Madness dead center. Padres take a 3-2 lead. One swing of the bat.
5: Clutch swing paired with Mason Miller's National League leading 30th save propelled the Padres to a thrilling 3-2 victory over the Brewers. Up north, it was a heartbreak in extra innings for the Giants. The bullpen crumbled in the 10th, falling 6-3 to the Astros. The Angels also dropped an extra inning heartbreaker, falling 4-1 to the Rangers, despite Mike Trout smashing his 20th home run of the season. The Athletics gave up an 8-run explosion in the 8th inning to fall 10-6 to the Tampa Bay Rays. Football is finally back on the horizon. NFL training camps are gearing up for the start of the preseason. This Thursday, 49ers host the Titans at Levi's Stadium at 6 o'clock. The Raiders are home against the Cardinals at 5, and the Chargers are in Houston to take on the Texans at 5. Saturday, the Rams are in Kansas City to play the Chiefs at 1.
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0: 14% of people say they read the entire instruction manual that they get with a new product. But even these do-gooders admit that they skip steps. I've done this too. You're like, oh, I got this. And then you miss a very important step. This is the worst when you're putting furniture together. I mean, I think you're crazy to do it when you're putting furniture together. But you get ahead of yourself. You got the instruction manual. You get going. You're like, okay, just rinse, repeat, rinse, repeat. Nope, you forgot to put this one thing in. Now I had to take the whole cabinet apart, which, you know, this press board or whatever they call this stuff is not something you want to put screws in and take screws out of. So then I take it all apart to get it done right so I could get everything, the doors to fit correctly.
1: I learned a lesson, valuable lesson in fifth grade. And I got to give kudos to my fifth grade teacher, Mr. Hill, for all his downfalls. He was a engaging teacher because he did things like this in the class. We had an exercise once where we were supposed to do the tasks on this sheet. And it was two pages, front and back. And the first one to finish the task was going to be deemed the winner. And it was one of these things. And I got to be honest with you, I had heard about this like a few weeks prior to it taking place, like an example of it taking place, like a friend that was going to another school told me that, you know, this is what we had to do. And this looked very familiar to me when it came on my brain. So I cheated. I got it right, though. Because I cheated. I had the intel, but I had to remember the intel in order to do it. And the task was, it was like 40 different steps that people had to do. And it was like run around the class and like spin in a circle and touch the clock and go pour a pitcher of water and all these different tasks.
0: And he was probably just trying to see how well you people follow directions.
1: Right. And it was a lesson that was being taught in life. And I now apply this to everything that it needs, especially if it's something that needs to be put together.

0: or operated. And that is, read through the entire thing first so you can anticipate the steps that are coming up, because at the, like, number 39 and 40 were disregard the 36 different, the first one was like, put your name on the paper, put the date on the paper. And then 3 through 38 were do all these crazy tasks where people are running around like jackasses in the class. The 38 was disregard everything, disregard 3 through 37, and turn your paper over and sit at your desk. And 40 was just...
1: The people are over there spinning around and standing on their head.
0: And Jaspreet, my arch nemesis, the spelling bee champion.
2: Yes.
0: Jaspreet and I, and another kid, I don't even remember his name. We were the only three in the class of like 35, I believe. We were the only three that got it right. Everybody else. And it's so funny because we're sitting there not doing anything. Nobody's paying attention to us because we're just sitting there not doing anything. They're trying to race each other to the task. And as they sit down and they get through all the tasks, they read number 38. And they're like, what? No.
1: And they're like, ah, God, even Kingman got it that dope?
0: Yeah, I know. How did Kingman get in Jaspreet territory? Jeez. But I learned that lesson, and I apply it to everything I put together. I hate that my family does not do this. My wife's excuse is, it's 2026. You could just look it up online. I'm like, yeah, but when you look it up online, you get like different versions of it. You're not getting the one that came with the actual thing. And now...
1: Oh, the manual? Because... Yeah.
0: The instruction manual, yeah. And now when you buy something and it comes with a manual, I believe the manufacturers have gotten lazy with it because they're like, oh, nobody reads these damn things anyways.
1: So you know? I gotta tell you a quick story about a manual and my buddy Robe guy I talk about, who's pretty much retired. He's in his early 60s.
0: His name should be Emmanuel.
1: And he is now living the life of Riley. He still owns a couple of bar restaurants, and he travels, and he sits in his robe until like 1 o'clock every day. He's got a new silk robe that he really likes. He drinks iced tea. Has he peaked? Yes, he's definitely peaked. He's definitely peaked. But he's still doing great. He's just not as tough as he used to be. Anyways, he buys his pressure washer, and he's all jacked up. I think he got it on Temu. Mm. He's like, oh, yeah, it's 5,000 PSI. And, you know, you mount it to the side of your building, like one of those hose bibs that retracts and reels in.
0: Nice.
1: And
0: goes, nice.
1: Right.
0: Nice.
1: But it's a pressure washer, and you hook it up, and it plugs in. So, I don't know, a couple weekends ago, it's been sitting. It sat in a wheelbarrow out by his fire pit, by the firewood, forever. And then it rained. He forgot about it. And then it was soaking in water. Another friend of ours last spring found it, took it out, put it in his shop, took it out of the box so it could dry out. So I said, you know what? It's been sitting there now for 3 months. Let's get this thing installed. So... we get it out there. Of course, it's Temu. 5,000 PSI is like 1,500. I mean, it's it's a pressure washer, but it's definitely not what it's advertised to be.
0: Oops, it was a typo on the description.
1: But we can't figure out how to get it in. I pulled it out, and I'm pressure washing my rig. And then I keep pulling on it, you know, because normally you pull on it, and then it goes back in. No. It had a reverse button, but I didn't know what that was for. So he had to, he's like, oh, I lost the manual. He comes down. He says, does it have a remote? I go, no, but the handle, the wand has some buttons on it. And so he hits the reverse button, and then it electronically takes the pressure washer back in. Now, if we had the manual, we would have known that. But it took him 30, 40 minutes to find the model, then find the manual, and then find the operation part of it.
0: And then find a YouTube video on it and all that stuff. And so, like, if you had the manual, and this is why, like, my kids, like, and they take their cues because it's the path of least resistance, right? They take their cues from their mom, and she's always, like, saying, oh, you don't need this, and then she throws it away. And I'm like, no, you hold on to the manuals. You hold on to the manuals in case something.
1: You got
0: to
1: have a manual drawer somewhere.
0: I have a manual drawer, but I have to like
1: see stuff in the manual drawer. Is it in the garage? That's where it should be. You put it in like a file cabinet in the garage or something.

0: Mm-hmm. Hey, Jeff and Jeremy.
1: Somewhere where
0: KGZ.com.
1: Yep. And I even have one of those accordion things I stick them in resort by name.
0: It's coming up on the 19th.
2: Underneath the paint scrapers and the park.
0: Jeff and Jeremy. She found that. Mac and Cheese Festival is coming up on the 19th. Boy, we got a.
1: So anyways, it took us about an hour and 15 minutes by the time we'd started this project and we figured it out and then looked at each other like, wow, that's a project. Check it off the list. You know what? Let's drink a beer.
2: Listen, this peak question has been going on forever. Let's make that the poll question. What do you do when you buy something new with when you run across the manual? Do you throw it away or do you keep it?
1: 8% of people, according to this national survey, say they never read the manual. Never.
2: That's, my wife's an 8%er. I'm going to start referring to her as an 8%er and see how she feels about it.
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0: Jason Bonham's Led Zeppelin evening on Friday the 21st at Vina Robles. 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We got that party four-pack. 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Text EVENING to 805-543-3693. That's EVENING to the 805 Beer text lines. Text that in, and if we draw you, you're going.
1: Mush Charities just wrapped up a huge party over the weekend. Oh, my gosh. How do I get an invite to this, Erica?
2: This is an exclusive party?
1: I guess so. I was looking at the auction lot, and I'm like, oh, my gosh. Those prizes are insane.
2: The best part about it is our community comes together and specially curates lots, so they're once-of-a-kind experiences from the people in our community. Purpose is rooted in one cause, and that's the purpose of raising money for our community and as much money as we can in one night. This year we raised $2.8 million that will be going out and elevating our community.
1: But I mean, you're like, whoa, what were they giving away? Gold bars? But no, I mean, like these auction lots were like, I mean, so can I ask you which one would fetch the biggest price tag?
2: We have a master class that is by Charles Liu and Julian Aseo. That lot brought in over $350,000.
1: Oh my gosh. That's insane. Okay, so then the one that I, and now, you know, different strokes for different folks, right? But I'm taking a look at the New Zealand one.
2: Law is absolutely amazing. The family came together. They gave us their winery to use for purpose. And they shut it down starting on Thursday for us to get ready for this party on Saturday. Not only did they do that, they specially curated this New Zealand lot. It's 10 days. It's with Philip, the winemaker. And he is taking you throughout New Zealand to places that you will not have access to otherwise. It's absolutely phenomenal.
1: I mean, you're going to an island for three, an island I didn't even know existed, for three for three nights. You're hanging out on a river. You're playing some golf. And it's like really nice golf. That's what caught my eye, if I'm going to be honest with you. Wow. Okay. So, you know, I know it's an exclusive event, but how does one work their way into it next year?
2: We have hosts, and the hosts all invite their own guests.
1: Okay.
2: We are not a part of the invitation. Mush Charities does not provide any invitations. Mm-hmm. It's the hosts that do. We are the beneficiary. Mush Charities is a beneficiary of purpose.

0: We have a lot of hosts that are bringing people from around the country, flying them in for the weekends, opening their homes, showing them a world-class experience Paso style, which can be a lot of fun.
1: Yeah.
0: And what it's about is community, and it's about showing the love and the heart that we have here.
2: Congratulations, Randy and Erica, for raising that much money.
1: Right.
2: Next up, Tolosa.
1: $2.8 million. But that's
2: phenomenal.
1: Right, Jeff?
2: Yeah.
1: Right? And a portion of that is, you're right, we're highlighting these auctions as a great thing, but what happens at the end is more heartwarming. You see, my role is to figure out how do we invest these dollars back into community. So I actually look at the community data, find some of the greatest needs around, and then find the nonprofits that are serving those sectors. This year, our paddle race project, I mean, we stop at the end of the evening and say, hey, you people sitting here in these seats tonight having this amazing experience, can you partner with us in creating positive change? And so this year, we've partnered with Tolosa Children's Dental Center, who are doing amazing things across San Luis Obispo County, mm-hmm. serving those kids that are either uninsured or underinsured to access preventative and restorative dental care.
2: Yeah.
1: And what we're doing is we're expanding their program called Dentistry at School. Literally,
2: I know Alexandra is really proud of the strides that they've made, but I mean, it always comes down to a funding issue.
1: You know? My God!
2: I mean,
1: yeah,
2: it's really cool what they do. Explain what they do to everybody out there.
1: Yeah. Alexandra Chamberlain and her team at Tolosa are incredible. I mean, we've been on site with them in the office. Dr. J, the hygienist. I mean, they have just this level of energy and compassion when those kids come in. I mean, I don't know about you, but you know, some people have fear of dentists,
2: mm-hmm.
1: and for them to be able to overcome that with these children and what they've created at the center. But then think about it. I mean, this is like smart. They put a dentist chair at the school site. So these kids that are comfortable, they don't have to leave school. They don't have to, you know, interrupt their normal schedule. They mm-hmm. get to literally walk down the hallway, sit in a chair with a friendly hygienist and receive that preventative care, get some sealants, get x-rays done. And if a kid has a major issue, they get to send that information to the home office.
2: Yeah.
1: And then they get to book that appointment. But we're talking just smart healthcare access for kids who...
2: And that's what it boils down to, too. It's that access. You know, it's I don't care who you are. You put off dentistry.
1: Oh.
2: You kick the can down the road. I'll get around to it in 6 months. Yeah. You know, and then when you're in a situation where maybe you don't have the insurance or maybe you don't have the access to the dentistry for whatever the reason is, you're definitely prioritizing that much later. And you shouldn't, because oral health is just every bit as important as every other facet of health that you have in your body.
1: Yeah, Jeff, you've nailed it on the head. And those are the stories we've heard, you know. I mean, it's just so sad. I mean, stories of, you know, 8-year-old kid who walks into the office, never seen a dentist in their life, mm-hmm. looking at those x-rays and really what's going on in that mouth. I mean, it's just sad. So these kids that are going to be attending Lillian Larson Elementary up in San Miguel School, they get to literally check in and see a dentist or a hygienist, I'm sorry, twice a year. That's the goal, right? Is get these kids seen, get them that access, and hopefully what we want, right? Brighter smiles, brighter futures.
2: Yeah. And then so how is MUST aiding in this process with Tolosa? Was it that money that we were talking about?
1: Yeah.
2: Oh,
1: yeah.
2: Wow.
1: Yeah.
2: Wow.
1: So basically, each year at Purpose, we identify a nonprofit and a project. And so we're coming alongside Tolosa Dental for the next 4 years.
2: Wow.
1: We are covering the cost. We invested with some other partners, but we invested in setting up this hygienist station at Lillian Larson. We are paying for not only the equipment there, we're setting up and supporting the salary of the hygienist, supporting the salary of the dentistry at school coordinator. Not only that, we sat down with Alexander. We're like, Alexander, what else is going on? What do you need? We're going to be helping them remodel their home office in Paso Robles. And she said, you know what? I would love to invest in my team. We said, what does that look like? She said, I would love to do, you know, development, professional development, training. We said, all right.
2: And this is, I mean, you talk about a little nest egg for growth. I mean, that's what this all is, because you see the success. You see, I know about the success out in Shandon. Now it's going to multiply and go to

0: San Miguel, and hopefully it spreads.
1: Yeah, yeah. We have, you know, in the back of our head, we're already looking at a new community, a new place, and just to keep developing this dentistry at school model.
0: That's great.
1: Because we know there's more pockets within our own community that could use that same help.
0: All right. Well, if people want to find out more about Must Charities, what do they do?
1: Erica, what do they do?
2: Go to mustcharities.org. That's mustcharities.org.
0: Yeah, and you don't have to, like on your sign, it has a must, like it's yelling must.
2: Yes.
0: You don't have to put the exclamation mark in the domain.
1: No, we would love for you to go to the website, check out our other projects. This is just one of the projects we're doing across our community, and we can't do it without the generosity of our donors. And it doesn't matter where you come in, right? Someone can say, hey, I can give $10 a month, mm-hmm. and another person may be bigger. But it's actually the collective giving that allows for us to invest bigger and create more positive change. So
0: it's incredible what you guys do. It really is. And it's a great way that you've been able to harness the community and get the community together and do actual good for organizations in the community. It's great.
1: Yeah Jeff, absolutely. We're so blessed.
2: Yeah. Year after year, our community shows up with heart, with conviction, and continually give and strengthen the fabric of our community. And we are very grateful for each and every person. And like Randy said, $10 a month for us is just as big as whatever the largest dollar amount mm-hmm. that people can give. It's just about how can we work collaboratively? How can we collectively work together to create something bigger than ourselves?
0: MustCharities.org. You can help out too.
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0: You're going to text your answer in today to the 805 Beer text lines, okay? 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Text it to 805-543-3693. Earlier, Jeff posted a picture on our Facebook page. He wanted to know if you thought this old guy had peaked yet. The picture was of Wade Boggs, former baseball player. The only person to get it right said he cheated. Who was that person that texted in? 805-543-3693. Who was it that got Wade Boggs correct this morning on the text line? If you know that, you know the show, and you're going to want to text in. Because if you win, you're going to win tickets to see Good Medicine Presents Van Halen coming up Friday night at the Simon in Morro Bay. Go to goodmedicinepresents.com to buy tickets. If you caught which listener, their name, texted in and said it was Wade Boggs first, that'll score you these tickets to see Van Halen Saturday night, Morro Bay, at the Siren. 805-540.

0: right, wrapping it up and know the show. The question is, who was it that got the answer right? Wade Boggs, when Jeff posted that old guy on our Facebook page asking if he'd been peaked. And we got to say congratulations to Mouth Swabber Glenn. He had it figured out. He just didn't know Lawn Boy Kevin's name. He thought it was Long Boy Kevin.
1: Lawn Boy Kevin.
0: No, it's Lawn Boy because he's a professional mower. But Mouth Swabber Glenn, you are going to the Siren this Saturday, Friday night. It's going to be Good Medicine Presents Van Halen. All right, grab tickets at goodmedicinepresents.com or you can win them with us again tomorrow on the show. That's going to call it, and we're going to do it. We're going to wrap it up. Thank you to Lucretia for taking our phone call today. It's always nice to have a woman answer when you call. Doesn't always happen, right? Mike in Santa Maria, as always, sir. Have a great afternoon. And the rest of you, we appreciate you being here and being a part of the program. We'll do it again tomorrow starting at 6.
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0: Ramble on at Zeppelin on 93.3 KZOZ. What's up, everybody? Rock Candy Mandy here, checking in for Kurt Olsen. Hope your Tuesday is going well. Now, speaking of Zeppelin, you know we got Jason Bonham bringing another Led Zeppelin evening to the Vina Robles Amphitheater on Friday, August 21st. We've got four tickets up for grabs. If you want a four-pack of tickets, text the word evening to our 805 beer text line. That's evening to 805-543-3693. You'll be in to see Jason Bonham at Vina Robles on August 21st. All right. I do need to take a quick break and go get some more caffeine because I am highly decaffeinated right now. I just rolled in to my place at like 3:30 this morning after coming back from a Dodger game, which I want to discuss because I want to see if there's these changes that I experienced throughout other ballparks as well, or if this is just something that the Dodgers are doing and I need to complain about it a little bit. We got some Blue Oyster Cult on the way. Peter Frampton, more coming up.
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I am Rock Candy Mania 93.3 KZUZ filling in for Kurt Olsen on this Tuesday. Some Allison Chains coming up. First, Peter Frampton.

Swing Town. That is the Steve Miller Band. Rocking the Mandy, rocking with you on 93.3 KZOZ. All right, coming up, a little debrief of my adventure yesterday. I went to a Dodger Stadium for a game. Good news for me is that they won, and it's great that they won because after, like, the last eight games, it has not been pretty. We'll talk about it coming up in just a few. Right now, it's Kenny Wayne Shepherd.

101.3 KZZ with Weezer, that is Beverly Hills. I'm Rocky Andy Bandy, and speaking of Beverly Hills in the LA area, I took a little adventure to go to Dodger Stadium yesterday to see them play the Kansas City Royals. Now, what brought me out to that specific game was Max Muncy Game 7 of last year's World Series bobblehead night. Max Muncy is my player. I had known about this bobblehead night for like a couple months now. I just didn't properly take the time off work and plan ahead, as I'm known to do, because, hey, that makes the adventure a little more fun sometimes. But I did end up coming in to work yesterday and just try to get out of the office as early as I could. Did not make it to the ballpark until like just before eight, towards the end of the second inning. And I just want to say this. I have been going to that stadium for like probably 20 games. It's not my first time there. This was the first time that I had to download a completely separate app to get my ticket scanned. For most of my life, I've always used StubHub, but now there is the MLB Ballpark app. Like, what the heck? And it's connected with your MLB account. But my issue was that my MLB account that I use, that email address was not connected to my StubHub email address. So there was just issues connecting those two accounts together. It took me 20 minutes to get my ticket scanned. Thank the Lord for Lisa. Lisa was someone that works at the ballpark, and she knew her stuff. So thankfully, Lisa was there to help me out. And I, unfortunately, because of my poor planning, did not get my Max Muncy bobblehead. It's all right. It's a lesson that I learned, and I'm definitely taking that into the future. But overall, great, great game. I got to see Max Muncy hit a triple to help win the game. I got to see Tarek Skubal in his first home game at Dodger Stadium. Also seeing Edwin Diaz

0: kick butt towards the end of it. So it was all in all a great game. I had a good time, and now I need to be properly caffeinated to make it through today.
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heartache tonight. 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I am Rod Candy Mandy, and it's now time to take a look at the McCarthy's poll question, where you can submit your vote on the KZOZ app or KZOZ.com. 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If you go to our website or the app, you will see that our poll question is, what do you do with the instruction manual when you get a new product? Do you immediately read the whole thing, keep it in case you need it, or throw it away with the box? What are you doing with that instruction manual that comes with either, you know, furniture that you bought or appliance? What are you doing with it? Right now, most of the vote's going towards throwing it away or either keeping it in case you need it for reference. I'm throwing that thing away, because can't you just Google it online if you need it? I'm not keeping a manual for a piece of furniture that I put together with, like, dowels and particle board. Like, what? No, it's not necessary. I can always look it up online. I'm sure there have been people that have posted videos to, like, commonly answered questions about products and things like that, even for appliances as well. I don't like to keep things that I'm not going to need. I'm

0: 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Let us know your opinion. 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
8: Here we go!
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9: Jessica writes in, she says, my brother-in-law has a tramp stamp.
10: What is the, tramp stamp of?
11: It's just a tattoo down there, right? 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
9: If you are a guy and you're like, yeah, I'm going to go for the lower back tattoo, you have to hide that for the rest of your life. 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
10: It's his last name.
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9: You found somewhere?
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1: Jeff and Jeremy in the morning.

We got the Lunchtime Rewind coming up. We're going back to the year 1987, kicking it off with Guns N' Roses. First, it's some Billy Squire.

That's Anything Goes from Greg Allman. 93.3 KZUZ's Lunchtime Rewind, going back to the year 1987. We're going to wrap it up with some Rush. Right now it's Heart. Here's Alone.

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0: Force 10. That is Rush on 93.3 KZOZ. That wraps up our Lunchtime Rewind from Be Right There Heating and Air. We're going to travel back in time again. I will either myself or Kurt Olsen will check in with you tomorrow. We can do it all again. All right. Don't forget, we got tickets to go see Britt Floyd at Beanerola's Amphitheater. That show happening Thursday, October 15th. 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That's Floyd, F-L-O-Y-D. Yes, spelling does count. 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

Just What I Needed, rocking with the Cars on 93.3 KZOZ. This is Rocky and Demandy, and I need some lunch right now. It is lunchtime, and I got to tell you, the craving that I have right now is for some mac and cheese, especially since I'm reading about the 13th annual Mac and Cheese Fest on this paper in front of me. It's presented by Mullaney Ford, and we're going to have an awesome beach day at the Apple Beach Golf Resort September 19th. Now, this is also the last Saturday of summer. We're going to go out big. We would love for you to join our party. 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That's macaroni.

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9: Jeff and Jeremy. 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
10: People that don't live there do not know the difference, okay? We do not know the difference. It's like when Whitney Houston was accused of using crack, and she's like, it's crack. I don't use crack. Crack is for poor people. When somebody is told that they live in Los Osos, but they actually live in Baywood Park, they're like, I don't live in Los Osos. Los Osos is for poor people. I live in Baywood Park, okay? I do cocaine.
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0: Queen with Bohemian Rhapsody. My name is Rock Candy Mandy on 93.3 KZOZ, and we got another round of Van Halen tickets tomorrow. Van Halen, the ultimate Van Halen tribute band, going to be performing at the Siren in Morro Bay this Friday night. It's 21 and over show. Got links over on the KZOZ app if you want to get your tickets right now. But Jeff and Jeremy will have another pair of tickets tomorrow if you know the show. And yes, you have to know the show. 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

0: 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It's Rock Candy Mandy, and it seems that Sony is doing away with discs. Back in July, they announced that they would be ending physical disc production in January of 2028 for new games on PlayStation consoles. Since then, plenty of gamers have complained, but Sony says it plans to cautiously move this forward. It looks like they are indeed cautiously moving forward, as packaging on the new PS5 consoles now feature a large notice explaining the deal. No discs starting in January. Now, to be clear, disc for games released before January of 2028 will continue to work on the console, but games after that will all be digital. Wow, that's a change. I can still remember my very first PlayStation where the discs were like solid black on one side. Like, I don't know what that did, but it wasn't like that reflective disc. It was just like a solid black on the bottom of it. Oh man, good time. So no more discs for Sony. Gamers, get used to it. This is the future. We got The Who on the way, also The Clash, and then Suzanne gonna be in with you for the afternoon.
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2: 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Fun fact, I have been to every single Mac and Cheese Fest since day one. So believe me when I say our 13th year is shaping up to be the best one yet. And this event actually is the best. We took home Best Food and Beverage Event in the New Times Best of Readers Poll this year.

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0: 93.3 KZOZ Rocks Asia. Suzanne hanging out, and it is the end of an era. 7-Up has changed its formula. So for the first time in over 15 years, they have changed their recipe, and they say the new version will be hitting stores soon. It will no longer be a lemon-lime soda. Instead, lime-lemon soda. So I guess it's like there's slightly more lime zest flavor, and it seems slightly less sweet, but according to people that have tasted it, it is barely noticeable. They just wanted us to talk about it. I'm sure. A marketing stunt. It worked. All right, coming up, Boston, Scorps, Stones. It's KZOZ.
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0: Shayna Black with the Stones at 93.3 KZOZ. Nirvana and Rush before this hour is done. And you know, before the week is up, we've got winners coming out of the 805 beer text line for Jason Bonham's Led Zeppelin evening. A couple weeks away, Friday nights, August 21st. Yes, Vina Robles is getting down with the sounds of Led Zeppelin, and you want to get in with a four-pack. 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

Incubus kicking off our 3 o'clock. It is KZOZ, Suzanne hanging out and going to give you this one from AC/DC that has its origins in a cartoon. The title came from the cartoon Beanie and Cecil, featuring a villain named Dishonest John, who carried a card reading

0: drinking too much beer and to help them stay hydrated. It's a staggering beer glass that they created, and it basically forces you to sip water while you're sipping your beer. It's basically got a built-in vertical divider right down the middle. So you imagine splitting the cup in two separate chambers. You pour beer in one half and then water in the other. And like, if you only drink the beer and ignore the water, the weight shifts in the glass and it'll totally just tip over and spill when you set it down. Okay. And you're thinking, cool, I won't put it down and I'll drink my beer. If you try to finish the beer without setting the glass down, tilting it far back causes the water on the other side to pour straight onto your forehead. So you have to keep them even as you go down the glass. So the goal, of course, is moderation, but also I just want to see like blooper reels of people trying to use this thing. It's KZOZ.
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93.3 KZOZ Rocks with Queen. Coming up, we'll get to more. Got Heart, U2, some Jay Giles, and of course, lots of stories along the way. This one, the moderation beer mug. So a brewery in Japan came up with this new way to keep customers from

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When I said that, you had an answer in your head, right? Was it immediately read the whole thing, keep it in case you need it for reference, or throw it away with the box? 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It's our poll question presented by McCarthy's. Check out McCarthy's in SLO and, you know, in this economy, getting a reliable car for under 20 grand is a smart idea. And McCarthy's lot is full. 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

So a friend of mine's kid the other day was like, that's AI. And I'm like, what? What are you looking at? And it was nothing on the internet they were looking at. They were just basically saying, like, that's fake. Gen Alpha. That's AI. New term. I learned it. It's kind of like, you know, we used to say that's Photoshopped or that's plastic. No, that's AI. It's KZOZ. This is definitely not AI at all.

0: It's Creep with STP at 93.3 KZOZ. Heard from the Beatles and AC/DC back in there. And right now, it is that time of day. Doing up our KZOZ 420 Funny presented by SloCal Roots in San Luis Obispo. 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Today, we've got something from Jay Moore.
1: Do me a favor, set your cell phone to something like Ring. My cell phone goes off. You know what it sounds like? It sounds like a phone. Ring. Some people get a little wacky with the cell phone rings. 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Some guy's phone goes off. Is that yours or mine? You know that's yours, dummy. 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The more annoying the song, the longer it takes them to find their phone. 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You're like, will you answer that before I stab you with this pen?
0: Jay Moore on ringtones, and there it is, KZOZ 420 Funny. Done. Thanks to SloCal Roots for supporting, and hang tight. We got Paul McCartney and Wings, some Thoroughgood, and Queens of the Stone Age before this hour's done.
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0: 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Open daily 8 a.m. to 9 p.m. California license C10-0001449.
4: Hey, it's Becky, and we've been slowly tackling projects around the house. You know how it goes. And one of the biggest ones was updating our old pool equipment.
5: Yeah, it's Jeff here, and yeah, it definitely needed it. Backyard Visions came out, removed all of our really old pumps and equipment, installed the new system, moved the piping where it needed to go, dug all the trenches, covered everything back up, and when they were done, they even hauled away all the old parts.
4: That's what I appreciated most. We didn't have to worry about a thing. They handled the entire project from start to finish, and everything was cleaned up before they left.
5: And the crew was great to work with. They showed up when they said they would, answered our questions, and made the whole process super easy. 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

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It's awesome. Thank you to Malahi Ford for presenting the whole event. We could not do it without their support. And really, we can't do it without your support. And that means buy some tickets. Come out. Eat the mac and cheese. Drink the wine and beer and all of that good stuff. Enjoy Brass Mash. 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And it's all a benefit for Woods Humane Society. So you're doing some good by grabbing those tickets and coming out and enjoying what was voted best food and beverage

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15: If you're on the planet, you know ABBA. You know.
16: I'm going to debunk that theory. I don't know any ABBA. I mean, I know Dancing Queen.
15: No, you're Jeff. You
16: I know Dancing
15: Queen. You're the contrarian.
16: Queen.
15: You constantly fight everything. You're tiring, Jeff.
16: I'm
15: when I get tired
16: you.
15: And get annoyed, so you're tiring and annoying, shut the hell up.
16: Wow,
15: anyway,
16: that was quick. I'm sorry. I didn't know you were such a big ABBA.
15: No, it's not even that.
16: I won't speak badly.
15: It just happened to be ABBA. If I told you crap doesn't taste good, you're going to go and give me research that it does. And here we are.
16: Apparently, you do think crap tastes good because you like ABBA so much.
15: See, there you go.
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